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That one is from Racy and School Sun Girls. Time is nearly 10 minutes past 10. Well, the Orange City Council advised that whether you're staying local, have family and friends visiting, or just need a few ideas to keep the kids busy for these school holidays, there's plenty organised from today through to Friday the 9th of October. And to that end, things that have been organised for people to join in and participate include sun printing, gardening, kaleidoscope, making to circus, Dungeons and Dragons, loose parts play, weaving, and a day at the splash park. There's something for little kids, big kids, teens, and the whole family. Now, for example, today at the Orange Regional Museum, and it started at 10, so you might still be able to get in if you wanted to do it. 10 a.m. today till midday, $11.90 for ages 6 plus. And this is called Print Club, Weedy Sun Prints. And they go on to say, create your own nature-inspired sun print in this hands-on workshop at the Orange Regional Museum. Inspired by the museum's Untamed exhibition, young artists can get creative with wild and weedy artworks using child-friendly printmaking techniques. This is a drop-off workshop designed for children aged 6 and over. Art materials are used, so they advise that the children should wear clothes that can handle a little mess, or a lot of mess, maybe. Anyway, that one's today between 10 and midday. And there are other ones scheduled right through, so if you're interested in finding out more about some potential options for the children for this school holiday period, check out the council website and you'll find out the huge array of different activities organised. Here's the next song.

That is the sweet sound of Jess Higgs, and actually with my brother Rob. The song is called Summer in the Afternoon. It's from an EP they released a few years ago now. These days Jess appears as another name altogether. Last time I checked, she was living in America and doing all sorts of musical things there, but under a different name. It is nearly 19 minutes past 10. Temperature is just a notch under 13. Heading to 16 today, mostly sunny. The breeze is still the same strength as well. And you're with Jeff on FM 107.5, Orange FM, your local station. Hope you're enjoying the music. Here's the next one.

Nice one from Three Dog Night, and never been to Spain. Me either. Maybe, no, I was going to say maybe next year, but no, not next year. Before that, we had Becker and Fagan, one of their great songs, Black Friday, and from Daryl Hall, from one of his solo albums, the title track, Can't Stop Dreaming. It's a good album, that one, actually. It's finally hit 12 degrees, tiny bit over that. Heading to 16, mostly sunny, the breeze 24 through 36 k's east, northeast time is 10:31. So a bit of news from us. 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Your voices, your stories, your music. So we're throwing the naming rights over to you guys, our valued listeners and our valued members. So what should we be called? It's FM 107.5 now, but it could be Orange FM, FM 107.5, or it could be something else. Maybe it's something clever, maybe it's unexpected, maybe it captures the topography, i.e. where we live. It could be something with attitude, memorable, something that says we're not trying to sound like everybody else, and we ain't doing that already. We're already doing our own thing, and if you like listening to the station, you'll know we already display a variety of things every day. There's no high rotation songs, nothing like that. It's not what you get on some of the other stations. So your idea might speak to what makes us different. So get creative. It's your opportunity to have a go and think of a new station name and slogan to match. And we'll mention our winner or winners by mid-November here on air and on our social platforms. 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I actually had a listener bump into me last week in Cook Park who said, why are you changing it? I said, well, it's over to you guys. So we're waiting for some good ideas from you guys. And, I mean, some people are going to say, we like it the way it is, and that's fair enough. Tell us. If you like it the way it is, tell us. If you want to join in and help us change the name and slogan and logo and so forth, it's over to you guys. All right, the next song is In the System, Ready to Roll, and it's from Brian Wilson, from his No Peer Pressure release, which is one of the last things he put out. I watched Love and Mercy, the movie, again on the weekend. It was great to see it. It's a sad story in a way, because there was so much happening behind the scenes when he was in the clutches of Dr. Landy. Fortunately, he was able to escape those clutches after some period of time. And when he got with Melinda, his life changed altogether for the better. And right through until when she passed, he was in good hands, really. And given that his brothers were already deceased and their Beach Boys, as it was known, had already sort of taken a terrible split anyway, with Mike Love doing his thing and Al J

Nice one from Brian Wilson from the No Peer Pressure album. Next one's going to be from Ben Folds. I was just looking to see when he was coming back to Australia because he tours quite often, very popular. Next year he's playing at the Horden Pavilion. Wow. Wednesday the 3rd and Thursday the 4th of February, 7 p.m. with the Sydney Symphony. Playing with the Sydney Symphony is not unusual. He often does. And he's really good with them. And he's also doing his paper aeroplane tour thing again, but in Europe and Ireland, I think that's different. Anyway, with regard to Ben Folds appearing at the Horden Pavilion, normally he's at the Opera House or the Town Hall. I've seen him at both those venues. He does actually play occasionally at other locations, but the Horden. The Horden used to be okay for the wrestling or the boxing. For live music, unless they've changed the acoustics in the place. They may have. I don't think they could, though. Yeah, better for the rollerball. No, roller game it used to be called, wasn't it? The roller game, the wrestling, Mario Milano and all those guys. Skull Murphy, Brute Bernard. The great names of yesteryear from the wrestling arena. It was good. The Horden was good for that. But I've seen a heap of artists in there over the years. Even Frank Sinatra played there once because there was nowhere else to play, I suppose. Maybe the Opera House is busy those 2 days, so they can't accommodate Ben there. Or maybe they think they're going to, well, they may get a much bigger audience in the Horden. Maybe it's to do with that. Anyway, I'm not going to the Horden. I've seen Ben Folds many times. He's really good. I've taken my kids to see him the first time he came to Australia, and we've been going pretty much every tour, but not the next one. Anyway, that's my little gripe. Time is 10:39. Temperature's finally hit 13. Here's the Ben Folds song.

So it's just my luck to have the watch with nothing left to do but watch the deadly waters glide as we roll north to the Sioux.

That is Enter Kenny, and the song is called White Squall, and from the album Here and There. It really is terrific. And Lindsay Martin appears with Ender on many of the recordings, including this one. He's either on the fiddle, the viola, or the mandolin. There are other people who are in the recording as well across the different tunes. Haven't seen Ender for a while, but he's been very popular and done a lot of shows around the world. Tours the UK and Ireland from time to time, and actually before COVID he was going to do a lot of shows through New Zealand as well, as I recall, but whether he ever made those shows up on again or got back over there, I don't know, but haven't seen him for a while. But I have implored him once, and he and Lindsay did a great show for me, and it was very nice to meet him at the time. But I first came across Easter Island and the artist, and it really captured my attention. Wanted to find out all about Ender Kenny at the time, and did. Coming up to the 11 o'clock news and sponsor break. Got time for one from the Eagles from the Hell Freezes Over album. Here it is.

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1: A fabulous live recording of New York Minnow from the Eagles from the Hell Freezes Over album, which is all good. Just under 13, heading to 16. We're heading to our 11 o'clock news and sponsor break. We'll be back shortly.

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1: Hello, I'm Shannon Kirkwood. Police in the UK are reportedly investigating if there was an Iranian link to the RAF bomb plot. Homes were evacuated and a specialist ordnance disposal team was brought in following the arrest of five men on suspicion of preparing a terrorist act near RAF Fairford in Gloucestershire. Sky News is reporting counter-terrorism police are looking at whether Iran is linked to the plot. The base is used by the US Air Force as part of the operation against Iran. Iran's Revolutionary Guard had warned UK officials against the use of the base by US forces. The Albanese government is defending its response to the OpenAI agent's breach of a government website. There are claims the federal government has overreacted and politicised the breach of the Medicare statistics reporting portal. Public Service Minister Katie Gallagher has told the Nine Network it was a significant issue.
2: It is very novel, and it is the first time that we're aware that an agent acting on its own, not with the authority of OpenAI, was able to get into one of our data systems. And I think we did the right thing, which was to come out and tell people what we knew and to raise those concerns with OpenAI.
1: Federal Cabinet is meeting today to coordinate an urgent national response to the security breach. The local economy, livability, cultural practices and community contribution. They're some of the focus areas of a national campaign to be launched next month, which aims to build stronger regional communities. Founder of non-profit organisation Ready Communities, Chad Renando, detailed to National Radio News the main challenges outlined by this year's focus community of Stanthorpe in Queensland.
3: Will be around how we keep our money local in our economy, how we have a healthy conversation around drought, particularly in high tourism communities, when that affects some people, and how do we get some of those cultural stories out there, and how do we better support our volunteers.
1: A new report has found student wellbeing is improved by being more connected to a school community. Brock Anderson has more.
4: The findings, published by the Black Dog Institute, follow a study into the impact of staff, student and school-level factors into adolescent mental health and well-being. The study of 1,500 students across 35 secondary schools found a sense of connectedness to their school community in Year 8 was the only factor which improved purported well-being in Year 10. Lead author Sarah Stevens says factors such as demographic makeup or socioeconomic profile may be less important for student mental health than the quality of students' relationships and sense of belonging at the school.
1: And NT hip-hop artist Young Miller says he will be using some of his winnings from taking out a national reality singing contest to support young Aboriginal children in his community. The First Nations artist and support worker says he wants to establish a local studio in Palmerston. During his time on the contest, he raised awareness about domestic violence and the need for positive role models for Aboriginal youth. Turning to sport now, Newcastle hooker Phoenix Crossland has been referred to the NRL judiciary for a hip drop, which left Penrith halfback Nathan Cleary with a compound ankle fracture. Crossland was sent off for the offence during the night's preliminary final win over the Panthers yesterday. The Newcastle player will need to successfully argue his case to the panel if he's any chance of avoiding suspension. The Knights play the Roosters in the NRL Grand Final on Sunday. And outgoing Cricket Australia chair Mike Baird has announced he's standing down from the role. Baird has confirmed today he won't be seeking re-election at next month's AGM after he lost the support of Cricket New South Wales over the privatisation of the Big Bash League clubs. Former Australian cricketer David Boone will serve as the interim chair.
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As you might have heard, we got a couple of friends joining in with us tonight. 16 years ago when we started with a guy you might have heard of. We'd like to start with him, the Hawk, Ronnie Hawkins.

0: The Hawk.
1: Who? 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
2: Right.

Well, three absolute classics from the Last Waltz, the last time the band, as they originally were lined up, played with a bunch of musicians in their final gig, although they did reform without Robbie Robertson a few times down the road, but it was never the same. And from that performance, the last three I played you, we had Van the Man with the band and Caravan, Joni Mitchell with the beautiful Coyote, and we started the set with Ronnie Hawkins and Who Do You Love? And if you know the story of the band, that's where those fellas first kicked things off. Canadians and one from America joined up with Ronnie Hawkins to do a lot of shows way back then. I remember reading, I think it was in Across the Great Divide, that Hawkins said to them, I'm going to paraphrase slightly here, now you won't get paid much, but you'll get as much of, I'll leave a word or two out here, the other as you can handle. I'll leave that to your imagination, what he actually meant by that. Now, I haven't played anything from the band without any other artists, so I shall do now. And this is The Shape I'm In.

The great sound of the band, Richard Manuel, Levon Helm, Rick Danko, Robbie Robertson and Garth Hudson. Three distinctive voices in the group. Richard Manuel doing the lead vocals on that one, from the album Stage Fright as well. Levon Helm on the drums was a good singer as well, as was Rick Danko on the bass guitar, and Robbie Robertson did sing a bit, but not so much in that group. So there we have it. Just under 14, heading to 16 today. The breeze has actually eased off a bit. Direction is the same though. East, northeast, 19 through 29 k's. Feels like under 10 still. 11, nearly 11:37. We're going to bring you forward about 50 years to a different, completely different style altogether. And just something to move us around a touch from the last waltz. You can watch the movie of the gig on the internet. I mean, you get to see Van the Man jumping around doing Caravan. He really did put in for that particular recording, but the other guys as well, and girls. It's got some pretty special people in it, and it's a great tribute to the time and the location, the Winter Garden. Anyway, moving forward, as I said, many, many years, here's the next one.

Great one from Earth, Wind & Fire and Boogie Wonderland. And before that, we had Status Quo with Whatever You Want and London Calling from The Clash. Hope you've enjoyed the show today. I've got one more tune to play, which I'll put on in just a moment. I'll put it on now underneath what I'm talking. Jerry will be in soon with his Island Down Under program, and I'm back tomorrow at 9. I'll say cheers and bye for now.

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1: Hello, I'm Shannon Kirkwood. Federal Cabinet is meeting today to coordinate an urgent national response to the OpenAI agent security breach. Brock Anderson has more.
2: Last week, Prime Minister Anthony Albanese announced OpenAI agents had broken into a government health data portal in June. It is one of more than a dozen incidents disclosed by the company in the 2 months since it first announced its agents broke containment. Mr. Albanese described the OpenAI disclosure process as unacceptable. OpenAI has announced it's pausing training of its latest AI models amid increasing reports of its agents going rogue. The fallout from the breach will be on the agenda of today's cabinet meeting. The federal government has been accused of overreacting and politicising the breach.
1: US President Donald Trump says it was a joint effort to prevent a suspected terrorist plot at a UK Royal Air Force base. Five men have been arrested. Police say they received reports of suspicious vehicles approaching an RAF base in southern England early on Sunday morning local time. The base has been used by the US in recent months to carry out strikes on Iranian missile sites.
3: They were looking to do big damage to our fort. And working with the British worked out great.
4: Were they migrants?
3: It may have been Scotland Yard. I don't know. We worked with a lot of them. We had them under view for a long time and we got them.
1: Homes were evacuated and a specialist ordnance disposal team was brought in as part of the operation. Counter-terror police are reportedly investigating if there was an Iranian link to the bomb plot. Economists are predicting the Reserve Bank will raise rates this week. The Monetary Policy Board of the RBA has begun its two-day meeting today to determine the cash rate. The cash rate has risen three times this year but has remained steady since May. It currently sits at 4.35%. A decision will be handed down tomorrow. Should there be a 25 basis point rate rise, rates will reach their highest level in almost 15 years. One Nation MP Barnaby Joyce says concern is growing among farmers about the plan to limit backpacker numbers. The changes are part of a shake-up of the migration system announced by the federal government this month, which included limits on backpacker stays and a tightening of visa rules for international students. Mr. Joyce has told News 24 working holiday makers are desperately needed in the regions.
5: It's not just in the backpacking industry and the fruit industry, it's also in the meatworks industry. There are a lot of jobs that just cannot be filled with Australians because they're either competent and have gone on and don't want to do those jobs anymore. They're basically risen above the bottom level, or they're just bone lazy and are not capable of work.
1: To sport, outgoing Cricket Australia chair Mike Baird has announced he's standing down from the role. Former Australian cricketer David Boon will serve as the interim chair. Baird has confirmed today he won't be seeking re-election at next month's AGM after he lost the support of Cricket New South Wales over the privatisation of the Big Bash League clubs. The NRL judiciary will decide if Newcastle hooker Phoenix Crossland will be free to play in Sunday's NRL Grand Final against the Roosters. He has been referred to the NRL judiciary for a hip drop, which left Penrith halfback Nathan Cleary with a compound ankle fracture. Crossland was sent off for the offence during the night's preliminary final win over the Panthers. And Wallabies coach Les Kiss has praised his players after his side was reduced to 11 men, yet managed to secure a 42-38 win over the world number one South Africa in Perth last night.
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0: Good afternoon and welcome to Ireland Down Under for the next 2 hours. I hope that you are all going well. It's a chilly day out there and it got awful chilly yesterday in the afternoon. But we will keep you warm with the music we've got for you. Now, what have I got? A lineup of Gaelic Storm, Barley Shakes, and that was Barley Shakes there as well. Daniel O'Donnell, Tara Folk, The Dubliners, Brendan Shine. We've got Solace, Danny Doyle, Robbie O'Connell, Johnny McAvoy. We've got quite a good lineup for you. So let's go with the Rusting Goat song.
1: We were all in the pub, and our fortunes were down. We knocked.

Right, good stuff. Wonderful, wonderful, wonderful. From Gaelic Storm, the Rusting Goat Song, selling Waterford goats to musicians in Wales. And you've just tuned in, it's Ireland Down Under. Now, a stolen lamp was returned to a bar it was borrowed from just hours that it was taken, with a sweet letter, a sweet apology letter. The decoration was taken over the weekend from a pub in Yorkshire. The Tap in Ossett, in the Wakefield district of West Yorkshire, in England. And not only did the thieves manage to take the lamp without being caught, they were also able to return it without being caught or apprehended by the staff. They returned the item, also came with an apology letter. The thieves, who went by the name of the Lamp Bandits, said they were really sorry for taking the lamp the previous night. We were very drunk and made a very silly decision at the time, they penned. We've brought the lamp back safely in one piece, and we hope it finds you well. And we've also left some money for you to donate to a charity of your choosing as a small gesture of apology. A picture of the letter and the returned item was shared to the Tap's Facebook as they extended thanks for the safe return of their lamp. I have absolutely no idea how you managed to sneak it out, but respect for returning it. Now I'm forever going to be wondering who on earth the Lamp Bandits are. So there you go. This is what people do when they have a few beers in them. I can't see a picture of the lamp. There's a picture of the letter that they wrote. Oh yes, it's a little table lamp. You know, an upright one with a lampshade on it that you put on a dining table in a restaurant or whatever. Anyway, put the Tap on the map. Oh, that rhymes, doesn't it? Well, it's early in the day, but we'll do a bit of rhyming. We'll go with the Barley Shakes and Follow Me Up to Carlow.

If my car rode your face, brooding o'er an old disgrace, left Fitzwilliam to your place and drove you to the fern, Grace said victory was sure, soon the fire and heat's

Yes, a group there called the Barley Shakes. Now, I've forgotten where they're from, but I think it might be Victoria. We met them at Burrowa about 8 or 9 years ago, and then we had them up at Tullamore as well. One of the last concerts at Tullamore, as far as I can recall. And yeah, so that's the Barley Shakes. We're moving on with Daniel O'Donnell and my lovely Donegal.

Daniel O'Donnell, he's done a lot to sell Donegal, and he does make great success of it. A lot of people go to see him in Donegal to try and knock on his door, and he kind of says, "I'm not home. I'm not home today. Go away." But he does meet them and greet them at different events and different functions throughout both Donegal and Ireland. And indeed, when he comes to Australia, he gets a wonderful reception as well. Right, move on. We move from Donegal now to Dublin and Ringsend Rose with Tara Folk. Ringsend is a suburb of Dublin. And, well, it's not a suburb. It's actually close to the city centre, Ringsend. But there's a song about it, Ringsend Rose.

Yes, a group there called Tara Folk. I don't know if they're still going strong or not, but we'll move on again to another part of Ireland. We've been Donegal, we've been in Carlo, we've been in Dublin. Now we're going to Armagh, the boys from the county Armagh. This was a real favourite when I was a young fella. Bridie Gallagher used to sing this one, the boys from the county Armagh.

0: Yes, Armagh, it's known as the Orchard County because there's a lot of apples up there. Beautiful part of the world if ever you wanted to get to it. Now, an Irish blessing. I mean, I brought this with me last week and forgot to let you have this blessing. So I'm about to bless you all now. So just get down on your knees there now and I'll bless you. And this is an Irish blessing. May the frost, oh, that the frost might never afflict your spuds, that your cabbages would always be free from worms, that the crows might never pick your stack, that your she-goat might never dread the puck, that's the male goat, and should you by good fortune come into possession of a mare donkey, may she be in foal. Can I do that one again for you now? This is the blessing, that the frost might never afflict your spuds, they did, they got mine last year, that your cabbages would all be free from worms, that's a hard one, that the crows might never pick your stack, whatever that is, your stack of hay, I don't know your stack, that your she-goat might never dread the puck-goat, and should you buy a good fortune, should you by good fortune come into possession of a mare donkey, may she be in foal. Now, I think that's a great welcome, a great blessing, when you consider how the world has gone absolutely crazy and mad, and yeah, well, there you go. Now, we're going to go on a pub crawl here with Brendan Shine. And I don't know whether this is in London, the pub crawl is, or whether it's in Ireland. I have a funny feeling it might be London.
1: I'm going out tonight, and I'm going to have a skinful.

0: lock it in.
1: Well, I suppose we're keeping the theme going now. That was a pub crawler. Now we've got the Dubliners with Seven Drunken Nights. Somebody might think I have a problem with it.

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As I was home on a Monday night, as drunk could be, I saw a horse outside the door where my old horse should be. Well, I called me wife and I said to her,

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Well, I called me wife and I said to her,

Yes, they're only allowed to sing five of them because the other two verses, when I came home on a Saturday night and a Sunday night, were banned on Irish radio back in the 60s when that song came out. It came out about 1967 or 66, and they weren't allowed to sing it. They were in Britain, but not in Ireland. But as the five nights hit the British Pops, Top of the Pops and everything, and did very well in it. But I did play the other one, which I hadn't planned to play, which was Down by the Sally Gardens from Clonard, based on the poem by W.B. Yeats. I just thought I'd actually play that for you anyway. And I let it in, and then I didn't stop it. I let it go through. Well, now, we've got one from Brendan Shine here about spuds. Now, I haven't planted my spuds yet because the locals tell me down in Millthorpe that it is not wise to put them in until the middle of November. And I know that because last year I put them in early October. They were shooting up nice and comfortably in early November. And on the 9th of November, a frost came and burnt the whole lot of them. So I'm not putting my spuds in till November. And it'll be the middle of November before I even put a spud in the ground. I have got all the manure now, nearly all of it. I've more to get. And I, thanks to Duncan Clowes for the manure. It's beautiful stuff. And I also got mulch yesterday, so I'm getting on with it. Great exercise. Now I've got to watch things grow. Let's listen to Brendan Shine and how he gets spuds to grow.

0: Aha, you see, with carrots last week and spuds this weekend, if ever you do go to Ireland, go to Wexford. The spuds there are superb. They're flowery and delicious. And you can get somebody to bake them for you as a jack of potato and open it up and put a knob of butter in it. Kerrygold butter now. There is what is delicious. Absolutely. Now, here's a young Cork child, an entrepreneur. He's 6 years old. And he started selling his own produce to save up for a trampoline. His family wasn't sure how it would go, but hours after he set up his mini business, it saw overwhelming demand, with people driving for miles to buy eggs from his favourite hen, Rhonda. Jack Hurley from Ballinhassig Village in County Cork set up his own honesty box last week with helping hand from his parents Fiona and Tim. These mini shops are a popular concept in the UK and have been picking up steam in Ireland in recent years. They work on a good faith basis. Well, we've seen them here at the Honesty Box, where items are stored with price tags in a publicly accessible box and shoppers are trusted to fully pay for whatever they take. Now, this little entrepreneur, Jack, hand-painted an old mini freezer kindly donated by neighbour Noreen for the project. And his mum and dad also had special stickers printed in Bandon for decoration and to show the price of a carton of eggs for €3. Not bad for produce from free-range chickens, all of which the six-year-old cares for tirelessly before and after school. In fact, he minds them with barely any help from his family, but does get the odd hand, especially from his three-year-old brother, Brian. Jack got all of his hens for his sixth birthday, and they're all named. And they're named Rhonda, Bluebell, Hennifer — not Jennifer, Hennifer, I think that's very clever — Mrs. Peck, we've got one called Mrs. Hardpecker, Mrs. Peck, Pearl and Barbara. Oh, Barbara, that's a great name for a hen. When asked why Rhonda was his favourite, Jack said it was because she was the first to lay an egg, and also because she likes being held. Their eyes are browns, by the way. On Friday last, the Hurleys put the honesty box outside their house with a fair few egg cartons alongside a Spider-Man lunchbox to collect cash. They expected the stock to last for at least 7 days. Little did they know, however, that a Facebook post Fiona had put up about Jack's business the night before, showing an adorable picture of him with Rhonda, had already gone viral. This is viral marketing at its best. Rebels from across the country were only too willing to support the Cork Boys' venture, sharing it across social media groups, and locals showed up in force to support him as well, turning up outside the Hurley's driveway in droves to pick up some of Jack's produce. After setting out 2 days back-to-back, Fiona had to share another Facebook post thanking everyone for their support and saying that they had completely sold out to stop anyone from making a wasted trip. The good news, though, is Jack's venture is only just getting started. The box will return outside their home every Sunday from now on. All of the earnings from the Honesty Box are going straight to the 60-year-old, which said he wants to spend on more hens, a bigger hen house and a trampoline so he can go jumping about with the hens. And this wasn't Jack's first time trying to make a small bit of cash on the side. He also sold eggs to his mum and grandmother before, and on one occasion he even stood outside his own house with a homemade sign and a few egg cartons and managed to sell one to a very kind family driving past. So we keep an eye on this guy. He wanted the trampoline, so he thought about selling eggs. We had a beef farm here, so the chickens have loads of space to roam. Yeah, great stuff. I love that story. It's a feel-good story in this horrible, terrible world. We're going to go now with two tracks here from Brendan O'Dowda and Percy French, MacBreen's Heifer and Phil the Fluter's Ball. We might just make it up to the news. We'll see how we go. What have we got? 2 minutes. We might get the two in.
1: Now there's no denying Kitty was remarkably pretty, though

Mike Breen had two daughters, and each one in turn was offered in marriage to Jamesy O'Byrne. Now Kitty was pretty, but Jane she was plain. So to make up the differ, Mike Breen would explain. He gave the best heifer he had in the land as a sort of a bonus, with Jane understand. But then Kitty would charm the birds off a bush, and that left the lad in a horrid nonplush. Entirely bothered was Jamesy O'Byrne. He thought that he'd give the schoolmaster a turn. Says he, to wed Kitty is very good fun, but a heifer's a heifer when all's said and done. A girl, she might lose her good looks anyhow, and a heifer might grow.

Now the schoolmaster said, with a great deal of sense, we'll reduce the two girls to shillings and pence. Add the price of a heifer, then Jane, I'll be bound, he'll come out on the top, be a couple of pound. But still I'm forgetting that down in Glengall, should the stock is just going for nothing at all. So Jim thought he'd wait till the end of the year, till girls might be cheaper and stock might be dear. But when he came for Kitty, she was married to McVeigh.

0: Ali Bunyan and the Pride of Petrovo.
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3: Hello, I'm Lewis Donaldson. Treasurer Jim Chalmers says that there's been a $6 billion budget outcome improvement. It means that the underlying deficit is $6 billion lower than the $28.3 billion initially forecast in May's federal budget. Mr. Chalmers says the improvement came from super and investor income, not commodities.
4: We have made a lot of progress in the budget and we've made more progress since then, but we know that there is more work to do. The bottom line is better than we inherited, better than it was at the election, and better than it was forecast to be in May. It is now around half the deficit for the year just finished compared to when we came to office.
3: Minister for Government Services, Katie Gallagher, says the Medicare statistics reporting portal at the centre of the AI breach won't be reactivated. Ms. Gallagher says she had a briefing from Services Australia this morning and that data on the Medicare portal had been moved to a public site.
5: They have all the technical information they need, but there is some further information that's still being sought, and there'll be follow-up meetings with OpenAI over the course of this week. I don't think there's anything further I can update you on other than where that website will not be reactivated.
3: Victoria's Ambulance Union has raised concern over stressed paramedic workload following a new proposal from the state government. The Victorian government has announced a new proposal for paramedics to be the first responders to mental crisis incidents. The plan is designed to free up police assets from responding to mental health cases to focus on crime. Union Secretary Danny Hill told National Radio News it would put more pressure on current ambulance services.
6: At the moment in Victoria, one in three people don't get an ambulance on time, so that's down to the workload. I expect this will add additional workload to ambulance crews, which is just going to mean that people who need an ambulance in times of an emergency will have to wait a lot longer for that.
3: A new report has found student wellbeing is improved by being more connected to their school community. Brock Anderson has more.
7: The findings, published by the Black Dog Institute, follow a study into the impact of staff, student and school-level factors into adolescent mental health and well-being. The study of 1,500 students across 35 secondary schools found a sense of connectedness to their school community in Year 8 was the only factor which improved purported well-being in Year 10. Lead author Sarah Stevens says factors such as demographic makeup or socioeconomic profile may be less important for student mental health than the quality of students' relationships and sense of belonging at the school.
3: A shark advice alert has been issued at a Perth beach after a whale carcass was reported off the coast. The Department of Primary Industries and Regional Development says the advice is current along the coast surrounding City Beach, with people urged to exercise additional caution. And Taylor Swift has made history at the MTV Video Music Awards, becoming the most awarded artist in the show's history. Swift has received her 31st win at the awards, becoming the first ever Artist Director Honours recipient.
8: I want to say thank you to everyone who ever worked on a music video that I got to be a part of. I learned something from every single person that ever worked alongside me on these projects. Mainly, I want to say thank you to the fans, and rather than say anything else, I would... Oh!
3: She went on to introduce the world premiere of her latest music video. While Madonna won Artist of the Year, she was among the performers at the first ever MTV VMAs in 1984. And Nick Maddison has re-signed with the Sydney Thunder for the upcoming Big Bash League competition. While West Indies white ball captain Shay Hope is returning to the Hobart Hurricanes, the opening round of the BBL gets underway in mid-December.
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all along that fertile shore. Adieu, ye hills of Kerry, I never will see you more.

Yeah, that's Danny Doyle, the late Danny Doyle, who died in 2019, and his sister Geraldine. They both used to do a few gigs in Sydney way back. Geraldine lives here in Australia, and Danny died there a few years ago. Beautiful singer, and it's a Dubliner singing about Kerry. We've been to Armagh, we've been to Kerry, we've been to Cork. Have we been to Cork? I don't know. No, we've been to Carlow. Yes, and we've been to Armagh, and we've been to Dublin, and now we've gone to Kerry. Now, a Wexford song here, The Wind That Shakes the Barley. Although, is it a Cork song? Maybe it's a Cork song. The film's a good one. If you haven't seen it, find it. It's on YouTube, The Wind That Shakes the Barley. It goes back to the early days of the Civil War in Ireland and Michael Collins and everything else. Here's Solace singing The Wind That Shakes the Barley. But before we do that, I want to tell you about a silver locket that was found and had been lost for a long time. It would have been a precious gift to mark a marriage between two great Cork families when it was a shiny new silver love token in 1660. Inside an Italian gold coin minted around the year William Shakespeare shuffled off this mortal coil. Somehow the locket and the precious gold coin inside ended up buried in the ground near a ruined castle in North Cork, lost for over 300 years, almost 300 years, before a farm labourer dug it up with his spade, and it was then returned to a descendant of Robert Coppinger, the man who had given the token to his new bride, Margaret Roach, in 1660. And the locket will shortly go under the hammer at the famous Rosebery's Auction House in Belgravia in London, with a guide price of between 3,500 and 5,500 euro, in or about, you know, 9,000 Aussie dollars. And it is amazing that this farm labourer found it, brought it to the local vicar in the Anglican Church in County Cork, and he traced the owners, the Coppingers, back through his parish records, and he found a descendant and he brought it to them. Now they're going to sell it, but it's just an amazing find for going back to 1660. Here we go, The Wind That Shakes the Barley.

0: Irish group there, Solace, wonderful. Now, hello to Annie and Scott Stoddart, and welcome back. And we hope that you're tuned in on the show today. And Adele in the Central Coast is tuned in as well today. And hello to Gary and Cheryl Sampson. And I haven't been in touch with you, but we must catch up sometime soon. I hope you're well. Now, this song, next one, Robbie O'Connell with You're Not Irish. Robbie wrote this song a long time ago in America, having been asked to sing Danny Boy and a few other of the boring Irish songs that I don't normally play on air here. But I do get asked to sing things like When Irish Eyes Are Smiling. And if I do get asked to sing Danny Boy or Amazing Grace, I kind of say, I've got to go to the loo now, thank you, and I head away. So, hello to Leslie. Leslie Yates, you might be listening in. Leslie Morris, Leslie Yates. You might be tuned in today. You do tune in on Mondays sometimes. And Eileen Klaus, Eileen O'Shea, you might be tuned in as well. How are you? Jeff Nalder down there at Spring Hill, he sometimes tunes in. Hello to Jeff as well. Now, here we go with Robbie O'Connell and You're Not Irish. He explains this song and then he sings it.
1: Well, I left my hometown, Carrick and Shure, County Tipperary in Ireland, one summer's morning. I went up to the airport in Shannon. I got on a plane, and about 11 or 12 hours after I left my own house, I arrived into Midtown Manhattan, my first ever visit to America. Now, I can assure you, if you've never made a journey like that, that it's very, very close to interplanetary travel. There's some very serious culture shock involved. But I soon realized as I traveled around that these cultural differences are really a two-way street, because I ran into a lot of people here who had strange ideas about Ireland and things Irish. And there was one recurring theme everywhere I went. But I finally decided I may as well have a little fun with it.

Yeah, very clever singer-songwriter. A shame he's retired from the whole game, and he's retired to County Waterford, moved back from America, having been years out there and worked with, of course, his uncles, the Clancy brothers, and Robbie O'Connell. He's written some fantastic songs over the years, and a wonderful, talented guy, but keeps telling me, no, he's not going to do any more tours. So he's only a year or two older than me. He's only about 77. So, yeah, I don't know. Now we're going with the thing called the Cove Shanty, which is the Holy Ground. And that's, Cove is in County Cork. And the Holy Ground is, well, we used to think it was Cork City, but it must be just outside Cork, Cove. Beautiful seaside port where everybody used to sail from America. That's the last port that Titanic sailed out of before it said goodbye to the world. It left Cove. Now, Sinead Shepherd singing The Holy Ground, and then Johnny McAvoy with New York Girls, accompanied by Sharon Shannon, and then The Furies with Ships in Full Sail. So, three tracks here for you.

Johnny McAvoy there, and we've got the Furies coming up now with another lovely track, which I'm sure you will enjoy, Ships in Full Sail.

0: Well, that was an instrumental there from the Fury Brothers. Now, Andy Irvine, a man that I've met three times, actually, a lovely guy, and into his 80s now, about 83, 84, still going strong, still comes out to Australia to do concerts and everything. And he's got a lovely song here that he wrote many, many years ago, My Heart's Tonight in Ireland in the Sweet County Clare. And if you do get to Ireland, you do have to get to County Clare somehow or other. Don't be put off by the fact that it's a long way from Dublin. Just get there, go to the Cliffs of Moher if you can, early in the morning before the crowds and the buses and everything else. Get in good and early and see the Cliffs of Moher. And to look at the Cliffs of Moher, you're going to have to lie down on your stomach to look over. They're so steep. You can't stand at the edge. And this song is all about a bit of fun, a bit of crack they had down in County Clare, My Heart's Tonight in Ireland.
1: Enemy in a boat on the Shanky Road lived a man named William Blood. He had a wife, the bane of his life, who all

0: not well, and she's still alive and sinning. For the razor blade was English made, but the sheets were Irish linen.
1: Well, I know what's happened there. The CD that's in that case is the wrong one. So don't worry, we can't bring you the Sweet County Clare right now. But that's a pretty brutal song, that one, actually. Oh, you know what? I forgot to tell you. When I was in Ireland, I was standing outside the lifts advising. And the lift was telling us to adhere to safety precautions and using them. You know, in the case of fire, it said what to do. And someone had written underneath, in the case of fire, bring marshmallows. That is true. I saw that in a shopping centre outside a lift in Dublin where the fire regulations were spelled out. And in case of fire, and somebody had scratched out the regulations and put in, bring marshmallows. You know what I mean, don't you? You do, yeah. Let's go to another track. What have we got? Because we're getting all lost here now and confused and everything. But we're all right. We'll go with it.

0: Yeah, that's an Irish group called Lumiere, and that is actually the Spencer the Rover. We'll do a few next week again from that group. Hello to Ed Ford, who's tuned in on the northern beaches there, and I hope the tide is in, Ed, or the tide is out, or whatever way it is. I hope things are good. We're going to go now with Homeboys, Home.
1: Afar.

Right, that's a great old song, that one from Briar. Now, I'm going to play you one called Slán Leat. I really should play it at 2 minutes to two, because Slán Leat means goodbye to you. So if you want to actually learn some Irish, you could tune in now and again. We might teach you a new phrase once a week. How about that? If I can remember it to do that, I could teach you a new phrase. Well, Slán Leat means goodbye to you. Slán Leat. Can you say it? Slán Leat. And Aoife Scott is going to sing that song now, Aoife Scott. Slán Leat. When you're in a pub and you're heading out the door, you can always say to the barman, Slán Leat, or getting off a bus in Ireland, they always say thank you, and you can say, Slán Leat. The bus driver might be from Africa or Poland or India, but it doesn't matter. He'll understand what you're saying, because he's probably learning Irish as well. Slán.

Right, you've learned that now, haven't you? Sean Lat. Right. Now, the next song is called The Man from Connemara. Sean Kane is going to sing this one, but it was written by the man that I mentioned earlier, Robbie O'Connell, who sang that lovely, funny song, You're Not Irish. But Robbie wrote this song many years ago, but Sean Kane has made it his own. Connemara is a beautiful part of the west of Ireland in County Galway and also parts of South County Mayo. Well worth a visit. Beautiful lakes and beaches and rivers and mountains and national parks and you name it. Absolutely wonderful. Clifton being the capital of Connemara. If ever you want to get there, book in advance, my suggestion would be. Unless it's off season, like if it's the month of May or something, you'll definitely get a place to stay. Or if it's September, you won't, because the Clifton Arts Festival is on and that's become almost world famous at this stage.

the fairs and fixtures, I held me head up high. 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I will mount a piebald pony and take him for a ride. As good as any cowboy with the banjo by me side. I travelled over Ireland, I knocked at every door. They say it is Margaret Berry, we had her here before. And old Kettle, it starts smiling, the little

Well, that's it, folks. Thank you for tuning in and thank you for your texts. We'll do it all again next week, even though it's a public holiday. We will be here. Slán agus beannacht, slán leat.

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1: National Radio News.
2: Hello, I'm Lewis Donaldson. Treasurer Jim Chalmers has welcomed a $6 billion budget outcome improvement, though warns pressures remain. A deficit of $6 billion was recorded, lower than the $28.3 billion initially forecast in May's federal budget. Mr. Chalmers, speaking on inflation, says the pressure will remain as long as conflict continues in the Middle East.
3: Now, despite this very welcome improvement in the budget, we know that pressures are intensifying rather than easing. As I said, responsible economic management is a defining feature of this government. You can see that in the final budget outcome, and we'll see that in the difficult months ahead.
2: Anti-whaling activists have joined a protest in Hobart on the first day of the International Whaling Commission meeting. Shannon Kirkwood has the latest.
4: Bob Brown Foundation and Humane Wealth for Animals Australia activists, some dressed in ocean-themed outfits, are adding their voices to calls for Australia to do more to protect whales. A banner was unfurled inside the conference building as international delegates arrived at the meeting. Attendees have been asked to support efforts to end whaling and ban krill fishing. Humane Wealth for Animals Australia says it's also raising concerns about whales, which continue to be caught in shark nets along Australia's coastline. Its petition calls for the Environment Minister Murray Watt to end the use of shark nets. Australia currently chairs the IWC.
2: US President Donald Trump says it was a joint effort to prevent a suspected terrorist plot at a UK Royal Air Force base. Five men have been arrested. Police say they received reports of suspicious vehicles approaching an RAF base in southern England early on Sunday morning, local time. The base has been used by the US in recent months to carry out strikes on Iranian missile sites.
5: They were looking to do big damage to our fort, and working with the British worked out great.
6: Were they migrants?
5: It may have been Scotland Yard, I don't know. We worked with a lot of them. We had them under view for a long time, and we got them.
2: It's forecast to be hot in the nation's southeast, while showers will continue across WA. The Bureau of Meteorology's Jonathan Howe has tomorrow's national forecast.
7: Showers and storms continue across Western Australia as a trough moves through, but ahead of that trough we are expecting very hot northerly winds to pour down across central and south Australia, ahead of a cool change with showers and storms arriving from night. Then for eastern Australia, showers clearing away from northeast New South Wales and southeast Queensland, but southeasterly winds keep pushing showers onto the Queensland wet tropics as well as the top end. Then on Tuesday night, the next cold front approaches southwest WA. That'll bring a few showers as we head into Wednesday.
2: Seven more Aboriginal and Torres Strait Islander community-controlled organisations have joined the national peak body. Our Way Strong Together says just 6 months after it launched, 45 member services have joined. The peak body represents members delivering services across the family, domestic and sexual violence sector. CEO Olga Havnen says the latest members add strength to the network as it pushes for investment and policy change communities need. And to sport, fans of all four NRL and NRLW grand final teams are marching across the Sydney Harbour Bridge this afternoon ahead of the season deciders on Sunday. Club mascots and ambassadors, as well as NRL and NRLW legends, will be joining supporters before the official launch of grand final week. The Knights will play the Roosters in the NRL decider, while in the NRLW, the Roosters take on the Broncos. Meantime, Newcastle hooker Phoenix Crossland will face the NRL judiciary over his hip drop tackle, which left Penrith halfback Nathan Cleary with a compound ankle fracture during yesterday's preliminary final win.
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1: National Radio News.
2: Hello, I'm Lewis Donaldson. The Prime Minister says the issue of the AI breach is not about what is obtained by AI agents, but how it is done so. Anthony Albanese has spoken on the establishment of a task force to investigate the breach by an open AI agent of government websites. Mr. Albanese acknowledged the potential of artificial intelligence, but says humans need to remain in charge.
3: An agent gaining unauthorised access to material. It's important to note, as I did when we made the announcement, that this doesn't relate to people's personal data. So what is at risk here isn't what was obtained, it's the way that it was obtained.
2: Treasurer Jim Chalmers says a budget outcome improvement came from super and investor income, not commodities. Mr. Chalmers today announced a budget deficit $6 billion lower than the $28.3 billion initially forecast in May's federal budget.
4: It is overwhelmingly from higher super and investor income than what we anticipated in the Treasury's forecasts in May. So to be really clear about that, this is not about wage and salary earners, it's not about commodity prices, it's about higher than expected super and investor income.
2: The Treasurer also conceded there will be some difficult months ahead, with interest rates expected to rise when the Reserve Bank meets tomorrow. The ambulance union in Victoria has criticised the state government for insufficiently consulting with workforce representatives after announcing changes to paramedical responsibilities. The proposal would see paramedics respond to more mental health-related incidents in an effort to free up police resources. Victorian Ambulance Union Secretary Danny Hill told National Radio News consultation with the workforce leads to better outcomes for all parties involved.
5: You know, any time you consult with the workforce, you end up with a better outcome. And the fact that a lot of this has been done in secret without proper consultation, I think, is disappointing, but it also means that you're not going to have the optimum outcome.
2: New Zealand's election campaign has got off to a start, with both major parties staging campaign launches in a tight race. The Prime Minister Chris Luxon's National Party faces being the first one-term government in half a century. The contest between the National Party and the country's Labor Party is close, with recent polling averages placing both parties on 29% each. New Zealanders will head to the polls on November 7. Newsrooms around the world are united today, urging the public to choose public interest and trusted journalism. The Global Campaign on World News Day is asking Australians to look beyond the headline and distinguish between the content produced by influencers, platforms and AI, and professional journalism.
6: When journalism disappears, it's not just the newsrooms that pay the price. It's you.
2: Madonna has opened the MTV Music Video Awards more than 20 years since her last performance. Madonna has taken to the stage with Sabrina Carpenter to perform their single. Madonna took home 3 trophies, while Taylor Swift became the most awarded artist in the show's history. She also received 3 awards, including her 31st MVA win, becoming the first ever Artist Director Honours recipient. And Brisbane Lions supporters are being invited to celebrate the AFL club's history three-peat tomorrow in Brisbane. The Lions secured a 3rd straight premiership title on Saturday, defeating the Dockers at the MCG.
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10: G'day, I'm Andrew G, independent federal member for Clare. 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Unbelievably, when it came to a vote, no Labor or One Nation MP supported it, and hardly any Liberals or Nationals either. 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
1: National Radio News.
2: Hello, I'm Lewis Donaldson. Treasurer Jim Chalmers says there is a near universal expectation rate rises will occur worldwide. Speaking on whether there would be an interest rate hike tomorrow from the Reserve Bank, Mr. Chalmers says the expectation is that market rates will go up around the world. The Treasurer also noted conflict in the Middle East puts pressure on inflation.
3: I think it is the universal or near universal expectation of economists and the market that rates will go up around the world, including in Australia. We see much more pressure on inflation from developments in the Middle East in particular.
2: The Prime Minister says the government is still focused on the cost of living ahead of an interest rate decision tomorrow. When asked how mortgage holders should feel before tomorrow's announcement, he says the government had supported a tax cut earlier this year, free TAFE and other health initiatives meant to lower costs.
4: It's all aimed at making a difference because we know people are doing it tough and will continue to as well take work. Such as the $6 billion reduction in the deficit compared with what was anticipated in our May budget.
2: Scientists have put bionic reading to the test. Shannon Kirkwood has the details.
5: The method works by bolding certain letters in words, which then lets the brain complete the word. University College London researchers say 90 skilled adult readers took part in an eye-tracking experiment. It found bolding changed where the participants' eyes landed on longer words, but it didn't make them read faster. Using various bolding approaches, the researchers then determined bold letters supplied no speed advantage. In terms of comprehension, some of the comparisons were inconclusive. The researchers say the findings could be different if testing on people with dyslexia or other reading difficulties.
2: In Northern Ireland, some members of the Protestant Orange Order are continuing attempts to march on a Catholic street after a series of legal challenges. The Drumcree Parade was due to go ahead for the first time in 30 years, Sunday local time. Early this morning, police had blocked a group of men attempting to carry out the parade. In the 1990s, the parade sparked some of the most serious disorder in Northern Ireland's history. Bangkok has been declared a disaster zone after floods swept through Thailand's capital. Thousands of residents have been forced to leave their homes, while the Thai army has set up field kitchens and temporary shelters for residents. The Australian government's Smart Traveller Service has advised citizens in Thailand to check weather updates, follow local advice, and avoid flooded or damaged areas. It's forecast to be hot in the nation's southeast, while showers will continue across WA. The Bureau of Meteorology's Jonathan Howe has tomorrow's national forecast.
6: Showers and storms continue across Western Australia as a trough moves through, but ahead of that trough, we are expecting very hot northerly winds to pour down across central and south Australia, ahead of a cool change with showers and storms arriving from night. Then for eastern Australia, showers clearing away from northeast New South Wales and southeast Queensland, but southeasterly winds keep pushing showers onto the Queensland wet tropics as well as the top end. Then on Tuesday night, the next cold front approaches southwest WA. That'll bring a few showers as we head into Wednesday.
2: And Australian triathlete Matt Hauser has won the final World Championship Series race in Spain overnight. Despite the victory, he lost his global crown to Portugal's Vasco Vilaça, while fellow Aussie reigning Paralympic champion Lauren Parker won the PTWC race, an event for athletes who use a wheelchair in their daily lives.
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3: Thanks for joining me for another episode of Blues, Roots and Boots, a show that aims to bring you what is new and what is not so new from those who are known and not so known from Australia and the world in the fields of blues, roots and country music. 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

I haven't started the program with an older track for a while, and not because of hubris, but rather because the quality and volume of music coming out can be quite overwhelming at times, and I really do try first and foremost to bring you what the great pool of blues, roots and boots talent we have in this country is producing. We opened with Kidman Blues, which comes from the album Wynton Marsalis and Eric Clapton Play the Blues. This is from a live album at the Lincoln Jazz Center in the US. Hi, and welcome to Blues, Roots and Boots. And this week we have an interview with Nick Wolf from the Wolf Brothers, and we talk about their new single, a forthcoming album, the success of Australian Made, last year's album, and their pending appearance at Groundwater on the Gold Coast. Also this week, I have another track from Danae Restum from her just-released album, Anatomy of Heart. In addition, we have Jay Howie, Corey Legg, DK Effect, Kesha Neve, Whiskey, and Greta Zilla, who's actually coming up next. Melbournean Greta Zilla crosses Americana, alt country, folk and roots, and has a passion for storytelling as well as being a multi-instrumentalist. She has a Bachelor of Music from Melbourne Uni, trained in opera, and as an interesting counterpart to all of that, she's also an instructor in the bagpipes. Last year, she set herself the challenge of writing collaboratively on 52 songs in 52 weeks, and this is reported to be the underpinning of her next album. In the meantime, we're going to have a listen to Trail of Tail Lights from Greta Zilla.

We just heard from Aussie bluesman Jay Howie and his latest release, Another Man. He's currently doing a tour through Europe with the Jay Howie Trio, and if you like Lloyd Spiegel, Kevin Borish and Ash Cromwell, then you're going to find a lot to like in Jay Howie, whose influences from Delta Blues to Chicago and the British blues of the 60s and 70s reverberate through his music. Before our next artist won Australian Idol this year, she had been doing her raspy country soul Americana rock thing on the stages of various venues around the Snowy Mountains. The Jindabyne local is just about to embark on an East Coast tour through Victoria, New South Wales and Queensland, and has just released the track we're going to check out now. It's called Ain't Right Now and is from Kesha Nevaeh.

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2: Today I'm speaking with a member of Australia's number one country rock band. Since hitting the stage of Australia's Got Talent in 2012, this band has not looked back and at last count have earned themselves 15 golden guitars with a total of 49 nominations since releasing their first album in 2013. They've now released 7 albums, their latest being Australian Made. Nick Wolf, welcome to Blues, Roots and Boots.
3: Thanks, mate. Thanks for having me. Nice intro there. You know, my head won't fit through the door.
2: Well, I was looking back to when we last spoke, and it was back in 2021 when Kids on Cassette was released. So I was surprised that I haven't spoken to you for that long. And a lot's happened.
3: Very good.
2: A lot's happened since then. Can you fill us in a bit on the ride up to now since Kids on Cassette?
3: Yeah. What have we done? We've put out 2 albums. So we did the Living the Dream album, then we did the Australian Made album, and, you know, obviously countless shows and tours and good times in between. It's been awesome.
2: Now, you've just released Wannabe. What's the story behind that new single? And I don't know whether you'll be able to talk about this. I believe you've got a new album that you're working on.
3: Yeah, so Wannabe is the first single of what will become album number 8 for us, which is just really crazy. You know, who would have thought we'd be making 8 albums? You know, one would have been great. So we're very stoked with that. But, you know, firstly, it's not a cover of the 1996 Spice Girls song Wannabe by the same name. It's our own thing. And, yeah, we wrote this one late last year with a friend of ours, a guy by the name of Phil Barton, who we've written a lot with over the years. Phil is an Aussie. He's lived in Nashville for the last sort of 20 years. And he's had a great deal of success as a songwriter. He's had a US number one and a whole bunch of cuts with some really big name artists. So Phil's got a bit of a Tasmanian connection. His nan and pop lived at Westbury. So he was down visiting last Christmas and said, well, mate, while you're down here, come round, we'll have a barbie. And if we write something, we write something. And we did. And it was Wannabe. And we just thought, well, this is just a good feel-good song. You know, it's not rocket science, it's not the most deep lyric we've ever done, but it feels really good, and that's how we wanted to kick off the next chapter.

0: So can you tell us anything about the direction or what you're thinking about in terms of the new album?
1: Yeah. Well, I think we really sort of Australian made the last album felt really, really good in not being, not shying away from, talking about Australian things and talking about normal things. And I think a lot of, a lot of country artists, I just think there's enough songs about trucks and beer and Friday night and Saturday night and and we've done those songs. That's part of country. That's fine, but we'll probably do those songs again. But I guess we're just looking for something a little bit more just real and where we are at in our life. And so I think we're going to be leaning into more sort of Aussie themes that are just true to us, and we're loving it. We're just liking making music we like. We're not chasing trends and doing things like that. We're just making, if it feels good to us, well, hopefully it'll feel good to other people. So I guess that's what we've always done, but even more so.
0: So no, your dog's run off with me, Mrs. songs.
1: No, not quite. I mean, I won't rule it out, but I mean, we're sort of like, wannabe, we wouldn't have written those sorts of lyrics a couple of years ago. I guess we always had a little bit of an eye out for, trying to make it in America, and we were getting a US deal was a big part of our kind of goal for a long time, and we did achieve that. We sort of got signed to a really big label in Nashville. Unfortunately, the timing was diabolical in that COVID happened right as that happened. So unfortunately, that sort of didn't we didn't get to use that as much as we could, and we couldn't really go anywhere for a couple of years, and the momentum went away and things like that. But in that time, Tom had his kids. He's got three kids now. I bought my little farm, and we're like, well, we don't really want to go to the States and start at the bottom now. We love where we live, and we love playing Australia, and we love Australian audiences and Australian music. So as long as we can keep doing it here, we'll keep doing it.
0: Yeah, well, that's great, Nick, because one of the things that I noticed when I'm putting together a program is how many Australian artists seduced into producing for the American market. And you can tell in the songs, they become nothing, not that there's absolutely anything wrong with Nashville, but it gets Nashvilleified or vilified.
1: It does. Yeah, it does. And, like you say, I think, Nashville's produced some of the best songs ever,
0: Sure.
1: Amazing, amazing writers and amazing musicians. And it's on another level. But I think, always with country, it's got to be real and from the heart and be you. And I think a lot of the stuff that comes out from Australian artists, sometimes I'd be like, oh yeah, you're just sort of going for this vibe, and you're singing about places you've never been, and you just see through it a bit. And I get it. Everyone's trying to do their thing and trying to make it as big as they can. And so that's fine. But where we're at, we just, I think in Wannabe, we're singing about Bunnings and chicken salt and one day cricket, and that's our life.

0: Now, I noted in the intro that you've now picked up 15 golden guitars, and last year's album, Australian Made, earned Album of the Year. Does it strike you at times as a little surreal? I mean, in your wildest dreams, starting out in Tassie, did you imagine this?
1: No, that's, I mean, it's not lost on me how incredible, you know, that is. Like, we literally grew up, you know, following, you know, the who would win the golden guitars at Tamworth and going to Tamworth and, you know, to sort of have 15 of those to our name and it's incredible, you know. Like, we were there recently playing one of our shows and, you know, we made a little video where we went around the town and, you know, all this sort of, you know, like, we've got our faces in bronze outside the awards venue in the Galaxy of Stars and, you know, we've got our handprints are in the Hands of Fame Park in Tamworth and, you know, it's wild, you know, it's really wild stuff. So, you know, and perhaps one of the finest, you know, acknowledgements is that our mural is on the public toilet in the park. Which is fantastic. So,
0: oh, there's a line in that, Tom, and I'm going to, Nick, and I'm going to leave it alone. I'm not going to touch it. Now, how would you describe the Wolf Brothers' development as artists and finding the Wolf Brothers' voice?
1: Yeah, I think as I've just sort of touched on before, I think we've sort of, you know, because we grew up listening to a lot of American music as well as Australian music, and I think, you know, I like to kind of look back, and each album we've done sort of had its own little flavour of what we were kind of listening to at the time and into and where we're at in our life. So I think it sounds a bit stupid, but I feel like we're finally starting to get good at it, you know. Like, I like that we didn't come out and peak, like, right out of the gate, you know. I think that happens with a lot of bands, you know. The first album's great, and then it kind of all goes downhill slowly after that. But I genuinely think for us, like, I can really see that the albums have gotten better over the years and the quality of songs have gotten better and the writing and the production. I love how we make the albums now. I feel like we've found our kind of, really our man in Rod McCormack, who we co-produced the album.

0: We've got one in Gilgandra, one in Tassie before the end of the year, and
1: groundwater.
0: groundwater, that which would be fantastic. Lucky to be, we did that last year, done it a few years, but that's one of my absolute favorites. Playing on that stage in the main street there, like, that's just such a, what a setting for a gig, people on the balconies and just unreal. So yeah, Queensland's just, there's something about Queensland too. It's just a great, great music loving place. It's awesome.
1: As we, I guess, get to the end of our time together, Nick, I wonder if you would throw to
0: Yeah.
1: your new single, Wannabe.
0: No worries. Well, this is Nick here from the Wolf Brothers, and this is our new single, Wannabe. Turn it up loud. Sounds better that way.

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In the last program, I played a track from our last artist, Dene Restum, called Your Heart. And since then, her album Anatomy of Heart has dropped, and we just listened to Not Cut Out for Love from that album. A little like Greta Zilla, who we heard from earlier in the program, she's multifaceted in her talents and seeks to avoid being pigeonholed and tends to blend multiple genres. Corey Legg and The Legacy is up next with their latest, a track called What's It Gonna Take? Corey Legg is another of the younger guns coming through the Australian blues and all country music scene. He's from Wollongong in New South Wales, and he and the blues power trio he leads present a guitar-driven sound that has made Legg an 8-time finalist in the Blues Awards and has won him fans throughout the country. He has 3 albums under his belt to date, so let's take a listen to Corey Legg and The Legacy with What's It Gonna Take?

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That was Cairns-based band Whiskey with their latest one, One More Summer, which reflects on the seeming rapid passing of time with those we love. Personally, I think it's the best from them so far, and that's not saying they didn't release good material before, it's just something that I think arises from the confidence that comes with recording, playing and staying together. If you get a chance, check out the video that accompanies this song. It really highlights the poignancy of the lyrics. And here we are in the final moments of this week's program, and we're going home to Tasmanian outfit The DK Effect, a name that makes me smile every time I see it, because it seems very pertinent to these times we live in. The band itself is anything but reflective of the Dunning-Kruger effect. These are committed, talented and awesome-sounding musos, and their latest album, The Way It Used To Be, has just been released. From the album, I have The Great Divide. So enjoy, be safe, and of course, until next time, don't forget to make a great day. Here is The DK Effect with The Great Divide.

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3: Hello, I'm Lewis Donaldson. The opposition leader has accused the Albanese government of losing control of the economy ahead of an expected rate rise by the Reserve Bank tomorrow. Angus Taylor says the Treasurer is driving up inflation.
4: This is a government that doesn't understand business, doesn't understand economics, and it shows. You've got a Treasurer here who's just a media advisor. It's all just spin. That's where he comes from. He doesn't understand the economy. And, you know, we're seeing the outcome of that right now with an economy that is not working for Australians.
3: Earlier today, Jim Chalmers announced a budget deficit $6 billion lower than the $28.3 billion initially forecast in May's federal budget. Five men are suspected of plotting a terrorist attack near an English airbase the US uses in its war against Iran. Dozens of homes around a RAF base in southern England were evacuated, and a bomb disposal robot examined three suspicious vans. British police have not detailed the identities, nationalities, or potential motives of the arrested men.
5: Police received a call relating to three suspicious vehicles travelling towards RAF Fairford. Armed officers responded and subsequently arrested five men in the Welford area on suspicion of committing offences under the Explosives Act. The men were taken into custody, where they remain.
3: The Victorian government's proposed changes to paramedical responsibilities has been criticised by the state's ambulance union. Victorian Ambulance Union argues the plan for paramedics to report to mental health-related incidents will put medical staff at risk. Secretary Danny Hill has told National Radio News the changes would put more paramedics in the line of harm.
6: 28% of our members already experienced physical assault over the past year. That's often in the context of patients who are dealing with a mental health crisis. That's almost always a factor in the circumstances where paramedics end up being assaulted. So I fear that having police take a step back is only going to lead to more exposure.
3: The government says the plan is part of an effort to free up police resources, which are currently tasked with attending to mental health related incidents. The death toll from an Indonesian ship that capsized earlier this month has risen to 66. On September 13, a ferry capsized carrying 243 people in bad weather. On the 16th day of the search, 69 passengers remain missing. Friends and family are preparing to pay tribute to fallen police officers tomorrow. Brock Anderson has the details.
7: National Police Remembrance Day is held every year on the 29th of September, for Australia to remember and honour officers who died while on duty or as a result of their service. 2026 is a significant milestone for the day, marking 20 years since the dedication of the Memorial Wall at the National Police Memorial in Canberra. 832 touchstones are engraved on the wall, each acknowledging the loss of a police officer. Four more names will be added to the wall at the National Service tomorrow afternoon.
3: Turning to sport, Panthers star Nathan Cleary is out of surgery and told fans on social media he'll be back after he suffered an ankle fracture in a hip drop tackle during yesterday's match. Penrith lost to Newcastle 22-14, sending the Knights through to their first grand final in 25 years. Knights coach Justin Holbrook says qualifying for the grand final feels unreal.
8: We want to make our community proud of Hunter Region, and for the boys to deliver that performance is it's just awesome.
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Hey everyone, you're listening to FM 107.5, the local radio station, and I'm Andrea. I'm here with you for the next little while, and we've got some great music coming your way. So Tuni, my co-host, will be joining us shortly, so she will be here with me very soon. But for now, let's keep things going right here on FM 107.5. And coming up next, we have La La La by Naughty Boy featuring Sam Smith. So sit back, relax, and enjoy the music. Let's go!

0: And we're back, and Sathini has finally joined us.
1: Hey guys, what did I miss?
0: Well, you missed me trying to keep the show going by myself, but it's okay. It was just one song. It's okay.
1: Oh no, was it bad?
0: I'm not saying anything.
1: Oh, okay. I'm here now, so we can actually get this show going properly.
0: Okay, exactly. And since we're both here now, we got plenty more coming up for you.
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0: Okay, and speaking of music, let's get into our next one. This is one of those upbeat type of songs, and yeah, I feel like we have a lot of upbeat songs in our playlist for today for our radio. We have TikTok by Keisha.
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3: girl?
2: My glasses, I'm out the door. I'm gonna hit this city.
3: Let's
2: before
3: go.
2: I leave, brush my teeth with a bottle of Jack. 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

Okay, guys, did you like that last song? Because I sure did. The upbeat is like kind of, you know, it has that type of vibe. So, all right, we got another classic coming your way, like really classic. This is one of those songs that instantly makes you want to get up and dance again. So, coming up next is I Want to Dance with Somebody Who Loves Me by Whitney Houston. Let's go. 3, 2, 1.

0: 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So, Suthini, what have you been up to today?
1: Honestly, not much. Just going through Monday. What about you?
0: Same, but I kind of went outside, but it just doesn't feel... I'm actually so happy we're in the school holidays, finally. Mondays can feel really long when you're in school, but now when you're in holidays, I'm actually going to crash out if the holidays feels like really short and just goes through. I'm just going to...
1: It's two weeks, so it will go quick.
0: Yeah, why don't we have a three-month holidays like in the people in America? That's so sad.
1: They get 3 months.
0: Yeah. Okay, so speaking of good music, I think it's time for another song. Do you think?
1: Mm-hmm. How about Daisies by Justin Bieber?
0: Yes, that's such a good one. Okay, so stay right here on FM 107.5 and enjoy Daisies by Justin Bieber.

0: Before we get back to more great music, I've got a very special bird to shout out. This one's for Supipi Auntie, who lives all the way in Melbourne and who is listening to us right now. Her birthday was actually last week, but better late than ever, I guess. So Supipi Auntie, this one's for you. Happy birthday to you. Happy birthday to you. Happy birthday, dear Supipi Auntie. Happy birthday to you.
1: I hope you have...
0: Oh, yeah. Hip, hip.
2: Hooray.
0: Hip, hip. Hooray. I hope you had an amazing birthday and had a wonderful time celebrating. Okay, guys. Up next, we have Sunroof.

Okay, guys, and a quick shout out for one of our listeners and one of our new members of our radio station. Shout out to Elliot. So, okay, Elliot, we hope we're enjoying the show so far and having a great time listening in. Thank you for tuning in for FM 107.5. Okay, so up next we have Baby by Justin Bieber.

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If you guys didn't know, I actually had a birthday shout out, but unfortunately, she couldn't listen to it, so we're going to redo it. So before we get back to the music, I got a very special birthday shout out. This one's for Super Pippi Auntie, who lives in Melbourne, and she's listening all the way from Melbourne. And her birthday was actually last week, but better late than never. So this one's for you, Super Pippi Auntie.

0: to you. 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Hip hip hooray!
1: I hope you had an amazing birthday and had a wonderful time celebrating. All right, Satuni, I think it's time for another song.
2: Okay, what song are we thinking about?
1: We got a big one coming up. We have High Hopes by Panic at the Disco.
2: Ooh.
1: Yeah, it's a classic, isn't it? Yeah. So turn it up and enjoy High Hopes right here on FM1.

sorry guys for pausing the song, but I also want to take a moment to wish someone very special a happy belated birthday to my amazing dance teacher, Han Sinning teacher. If you're listening right now, happy birthday to you. I'm really sorry I couldn't wish you on your birthday a few days ago, but I hope you know how much I appreciate you and everything you taught me. And we'll sing a happy birthday. Happy birthday to you. Happy birthday to you. Happy birthday, dear Han Sinning teacher. Happy birthday to you. Hip hip hooray. Hip hip hooray. You've been such an important part of my dancing journey. I'm so grateful for all the memories, lessons, and encouragements you've given me. I hope you had a beautiful birthday and that this year brings you so much more happiness. Happy belated birthday, Han Sinning teacher. This one's especially for you. So we'll continue with our song, High High Hopes.

0: Okay, guys, I really enjoy High High Hopes. And I'm so sorry to interrupt the song in the middle of it. I'm so sorry, but I just had to wish you a happy birthday. So, yeah, I'm sorry. But, okay, so up next, we have I have a song for you to make it up for, like, not playing the last one, like, interrupting the last one. Wait, we have two options, and both of them are good options. We have Gabriella by Cat's Eye, or we have Oops, I Did It Again by Britney Spears.
1: Let's do Rock, Paper, Scissors.
0: Oh, yeah, Rock, Paper, Scissors. Sorry, you're Britney Spears, and I'm Gabriella by Cat's Eye. Ready? Rock, paper, scissors, shoot. Oh, Satini had the rock, so we're going with Britney Spears. Oops, I did it again.

0: 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Next up, we got What's Up by 49 Blondes.
1: Alright, we got a little throwback coming your way. Here's a fun fact. What's Up was actually made... Not the app, by the way. What's Up, the song, was actually released on 49 Blondes' debut album in 1992, before becoming a single in 1993. It was written by the band's lead singer, Linda Perry, and went on to become a huge hit around the world. So if you know this one, you definitely know what to do. Coming up next, here's What's Up by 49 Blondes, right here on FM 107.5, the local radio station.

0: Okay, Satuni, I have a question for you.
1: Okay, what is it?
0: Okay, if you could wake up tomorrow and instantly be amazing at one skill, what would you choose? And guys, listeners, what would you choose? Keep it in your mind.
1: Ooh, that's actually a hot one. Probably, I don't know, kind of dancing because I'm kind of bad at it.
0: Don't you know? You're actually good at dancing. If she didn't know, she's in my dance team and she was my first student. So I had my own dance class. Like, she's my first ever student. And she's a traitor. She literally quit dance. I was like, what? She quit dance. But it's all right. In her opinion, she thinks she's too old for dance. But
1: in my opinion, I think I'm so bad at it.
0: No, you're not. You just need to learn. And if you quit the classes, you can't learn.
1: I need to embrace the journey.
0: Yeah, embrace the journey and accept the challenge. If you know, you know.
1: You don't know.
0: Okay, then. Okay, so definitely I would choose to like sing perfectly. Yeah, like imagine waking up and suddenly having the voice of a superstar. That would be amazing.
1: That would be.
0: Wouldn't it?
1: Imagine you can be the next Taylor Swift.
0: Yeah, that would be so cool.
1: Let it go.
0: Taylor Swift does not sing Let It Go, but it's okay. Let it go. Let it go.
1: Let it go.
0: Oh, holy voice crack. Oh my God. Sorry, guys, if your ears. Yep. Anyways, so the news will begin shortly. Then we'll meet you guys after the news break. Till then, we'll listen to some Savage Garden. Let's go.

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2: Hello, I'm Lewis Donaldson. One Nation's Barnaby Joyce says the government is driving up inflation itself ahead of an expected rate rise by the Reserve Bank tomorrow. Today, Treasurer Jim Chalmers says a deficit of $6 billion has been recorded, now sitting at 22.3, lower than the $28.3 billion initially forecast in May's federal budget. Speaking to the ABC, Mr. Joyce says spending on renewable energy is a factor behind persistent inflation.
3: You'd stop your discretionary spending on such things as what you're doing with intermittent power, so-called renewable sector, pumping so much money into the economy. There's been a massive expansion in the public service that pumps money into the economy. Our inflation rate is the highest of the developed countries. Let's just get that correct. The highest of developed countries, and that's making people poorer. People are definitively poorer than they were a decade ago.
2: Minister for Government Services Katie Gallagher says the Medicare statistics reporting portal at the centre of the AI breach won't be reactivated. Ms Gallagher says she had a briefing from Services Australia this morning and that data on the Medicare portal had been moved to a public site. The minister says investigations into the breach are ongoing.
4: They have all the technical information they need, but there is some further information that's still being sought, and there'll be follow-up meetings with OpenAI over the course of this week. I don't think there's anything further I can update you on other than where that website will not be reactivated.
2: US President Donald Trump says it was a joint effort to prevent a suspected terrorist plot at a UK Royal Air Force base. Five men have been arrested. Police say they received reports of suspicious vehicles approaching a RAF base in southern England early on Sunday morning local time. The base has been used by the US in recent months to carry out strikes on Iranian missile sites.
5: They were looking to do big damage to our fort, and working with the British worked out great. It may have been Scotland Yard, I don't know. We worked with a lot of them. We had them under view for a long time and we got them.
2: Homes were evacuated and a specialist ordnance disposal team was brought in as part of the operation. Counter-terror police are reportedly investigating if there was an Iranian link to the bomb plot. A new report has found student well-being is improved by being more connected to their school community. Brock Anderson has more.
6: The findings, published by the Black Dog Institute, follow a study into the impact of staff, student and school-level factors into adolescent mental health and well-being. The study of 1,500 students across 35 secondary schools found a sense of connectedness to their school community in Year 8 was the only factor which improved purported well-being in Year 10. Lead author Sarah Stevens says factors such as demographic makeup or socioeconomic profile may be less important for student mental health than the quality of students' relationships and sense of belonging at the school.
2: A shark advice alert has been issued at a Perth beach after a whale carcass was reported off the coast. The Department of Primary Industries and Regional Development says the advice is current along the coast surrounding City Beach, with people urged to exercise additional caution. New Zealand's election campaign has got off to a start, with both major parties staging campaign launches in a tight race. The Prime Minister Chris Luxon's National Party faces being the first one-term government in half a century. The contest between the National Party and the country's Labor Party is close, with recent polling averages placing both parties on 29% each. New Zealanders will head to the polls on November 7. And Brisbane Lions supporters are being invited to celebrate the AFL club's history three-peat tomorrow in Brisbane. The Lions secured a third straight premiership title on Saturday, defeating the Dockers at the MCG.
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0: And we're back after that news break. I hope you got a chance to catch up on what's happening around us and maybe even learn something new.
1: Definitely. And now that we're back, I think it's time to get some in and dig into some music.
0: Absolutely. So, Satuni, what have we got coming? Like, what's next?
1: Okay, so we got Ain't in LA by Adele.
0: Ooh, I love this one. Isn't it a new one? It has such a good vibe, isn't
1: it? Actually, so I never really heard this one, but I'm really
0: excited. Think you do. Trust me.
1: What does it go like?
0: You'll see, because you it is trending on TikTok. Ooh, so you'll probably see. So yeah, you're listening to FM 107.5, and here's Ain't in LA by Adele.

Okay, guys. So I also want to take a moment for a very special birthday wish. So, Ray, I know your birthday was last weekend, but I really didn't want to let it pass without saying a proper thank you and wishing you a very happy belated birthday. You're the first person who brought us into the radio and gave us this opportunity to have our own show. You taught us so much on controlling the radio, being comfortable behind the microphone, so thank you so much, and hopefully you had a really lovely birthday. So from me and Satini, thank you for everything you've done for us, and happy belated birthday, Ray. I hope you had an amazing birthday and wish you an absolutely wonderful year ahead. And the next song is for you. We have Fever Dream by Alex Warren.

0: Okay, guys, hopefully you enjoy Toxic as I did. And actually, it was... I played Animal by Cat's Eye, if you guys didn't realize. Well, that song and Toxic, in my opinion, they had, like, closed beats for some reason. I don't know why.
1: But you still like both of them?
0: Yeah, but, yeah, I like Animal more.
1: Remember the
0: icon.
1: You like Sarja Boys?
0: No, Sarja Boys? No, K-pop Demon Hunters, yeah.
1: Do you still like them?
0: I like the Sarja Boys rather than... I hate all the...
1: You were obsessed.
0: No, I like the Sarja Boys songs, but I don't like the other songs. I like Your Idol. What's up? Stop, Satini. Okay, we got another one coming up that I'm sure a lot of you will recognize straight away. It's definitely one of those songs that gets stuck in your head like right after about like 5 seconds. So if you know this one, you already know the La La La La La is coming your way. Coming up next is Around the World La La La by ATC right here on FM 107.5, the local radio station. Enjoy!

Hey guys, next up we got Drop Dead by Olivia Rodrigo. This song is kind of, let's say, has been around for a while. So I hope you guys enjoy this song because I'm pretty sure I would love it.

Okay, guys, coming up next, we got a true throwback classic released in 2002. This song became one of Nelly and Kelly Rowland's biggest hits and still is one of those tracks. You can't help but sing along to it. So turn the volume up, get comfortable, and let's take it back with Nelly featuring Kelly Rowland, their iconic hit, Dalai Lama.

Oh my God, hope you liked that last song. Apparently, so my mom just texted me. Apparently, she likes that song. So, shout out to my mom. I mean, yeah. So, up next, we have one of my favorite songs. We have Bad Habit by Steve Lacy.

0: That was Bad Habit by Steve Lacy.
1: That song was one of... Wait, that's definitely a song that gets in your head and will never get out of it.
0: It really is. But now, let's switch things up and go for something proper classic now.
1: Ooh, I think I know what's coming.
0: Okay, you probably do. Coming up next is a song that's been loved for generations. And I'm sure plenty of you listening... plenty of you who are listening right now will know this song.
1: So it's Let It Take Back with Stand By Me by Ben E. King. 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

0: 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Okay, Satini, I have a question for you.
1: Yeah, go on.
0: Okay, if you could have dinner with any famous person, like, around the globe, or living, or from history, you know what I mean? Like, age.
1: Yeah.
0: Who would you choose?
1: Oh, that's kind of hard. I low-key wanted to be, like, you know,
0: guessing.
1: Who's really rich? Mr. B.
0: Mr. B?
1: Wait, no, Tate McRae.
0: Tate McRae? That's good. But, yeah, so imaginary, but enough of our imaginary celebrity dinner. We got some music coming up, and before the music, just we want to let you know that unfortunately it's time for us to go after the song, but it's okay. We'll come back next week, and please stay tuned with FM 107.5, the local radio station, and our last song is going to be Counting Stars. Let's go. In 3, 2, 1.

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2: Hello, I'm Lewis Donaldson. The opposition leader has accused the Albanese government of losing control of the economy ahead of an expected rate rise by the Reserve Bank tomorrow. The Treasurer today announced a budget outcome improvement of $6 billion, bringing the initially forecast $28.3 billion deficit from the May budget down to $22.3 billion. Liberal leader Angus Taylor says the Treasurer is driving up inflation.
3: This is a government that doesn't understand business, doesn't understand economics, and it shows. You've got a Treasurer here who's just a media advisor. It's all just spin. That's where he comes from. He doesn't understand the economy. And, you know, we're seeing the outcome of that right now with an economy that is not working for Australians.
2: Meantime, Jim Chalmers says inflation pressure will remain as long as conflict continues in the Middle East.
4: Now, despite this very welcome improvement in the budget, we know that pressures are intensifying rather than easing. As I said, responsible economic management is a defining feature of this government. You can see that in the final budget outcome, and we'll see that in the difficult months ahead.
2: Five men are suspected of plotting a terrorist attack near an English airbase the US uses in its war against Iran. Dozens of homes around a RAF base in southern England were evacuated, and a bomb disposal robot examined three suspicious vans. British police have not detailed the identities, nationalities, or potential motives of the arrested men.
5: Police received a call relating to three suspicious vehicles travelling towards RAF Fairford. Armed officers responded and subsequently arrested five men in the Welford area on suspicion of committing offences under the Explosives Act. The men were taken into custody, where they remain.
2: Scientists have put bionic reading to the test. Shannon Kirkwood has the details.
6: The method works by bolding certain letters in words, which then lets the brain complete the word. University College London researchers say 90 skilled adult readers took part in an eye-tracking experiment. It found bolding changed where the participants' eyes landed on longer works, but it didn't make them read faster. Using various bolding approaches, the researchers then determined bold letters supplied no speed advantage. In terms of comprehension, some of the comparisons were inconclusive. The researchers say the findings could be different if testing on people with dyslexia or other reading difficulties.
2: The death toll from an Indonesian ship that capsized earlier this month has risen to 66. On September 13, a ferry capsized in bad weather, carrying 243 people. On the 16th day of the search, 69 passengers remain missing. Bangkok has been declared a disaster zone after floods swept through Thailand's capital. Thousands of residents have been forced to leave their homes, while the Thai army has set up field kitchens and temporary shelters for residents. The Australian government's Smart Traveller Service has advised citizens in Thailand to check weather updates, follow local advice, and avoid flooded or damaged areas. Mike Baird has quit as chair of Cricket Australia. It comes as Mr. Baird lost the support of Cricket New South Wales after he backed the privatisation of the Big Bash League. He'll be replaced by David Boone in the interim. Turning to sport, Panthers star Nathan Cleary is out of surgery and told fans on social media he'll be back after he suffered an ankle fracture in a hip drop tackle during yesterday's match. Penrith lost to Newcastle 22-14, sending the Knights through to their first grand final in 25 years.
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FM 107.5, your local station. Welcome to Australian Rules with Gary Ryan right through until 10 o'clock this evening. And getting us underway tonight was Buster Brown with Something to Say, which featured, of course, Angry Anderson. And we're playing tribute to Angry tonight, who sadly passed away last week. We'll be playing songs from his years with Buster Brown, as you just heard. Also, Rose Tattoo, of course, and the Damn Fine Band, which had some great songs as well. Also in the show, we'll be hearing from the likes of Rabbit, The Coloured Balls, Far Gone Beauties and Red Gum. Checking the weather for you right now, it is currently on 8 degrees. It's going to get down to 2 overnight, so we're back to winter. And tomorrow, though, it says a sunny day with a high of 18. And then they're talking about, at the end of the week, around 24 and 26. So hopefully it'll heat up again soon. But for now, we'll keep the music going for you with some Skyhawks.

28 minutes after 7 o'clock here at FM 107.5, your local station, and the models there. And as a lot of people know, I will always tell you that not many people can cover a Beatles song successfully, but that one is one of them. I really like that version of Oh Darling. Before that, the Hoxton Creepers with Pretty Flamingo, Still Living with the Ball and Chain, the Lost Skeleton Blues. And at the top there, All My Friends Are Getting Married by Skyhook. So, as I said earlier tonight, we're playing tribute to the late and great Angry Anderson. Here's a track now from when he was in the band called The Damn Fine Band.

That's the Angels from Dark Room and Face the Day. And before that, Angry Anderson, who we're playing tribute to tonight with the Damn Fine Band and their version of Rock Me Baby. Okay, it's time now for our first quiz of the night. It's we're still on the Who Am I's. So, here it is. These two guys met at the University of Queensland, where they both were taking a theatre arts course. They formed this band in December 1977 in Brisbane. The name of the band reflects an L.P. Hartley's classic novel. The band made its first public appearance as a support act for the Numbers at the Barnoona Hall in Brisbane in early April 78. So if you think you know what that band is, here's some strangers for thinking music.

That's the Strangers on the Fable label with Melanie Makes Me Smile. Well, congratulations to Henry. Very fast. I thought that one might have been a bit of a tough question, but apparently not. Just pipped Kathy, and of course we had Keith and Colin also in there, but they thought it might have been the Saints, but it wasn't. It was actually the Go-Betweens. Robert Foster and Grant McLennan met at the University of Queensland, where both were taking a theatre art course, I wish I could read. They formed the Go-Betweens in December 1977 in Brisbane. The name of the band reflects an L.P. Hartley's classic novel, The Go-Between. The band made its first public appearance as a support act for the Numbers at the Bauna Hall in Brisbane in early 1978. Here's one of their songs called Cattle and Cane, and I don't know about you, but I know every time I hear this song, it sticks in my head for the next 3 days.

And that's the Armchairs there with Can You Guess? And of course the Go-Betweens with Cuddle and Cane. And taking us up to the break, a band from Western Australia call themselves Indigo Duck.

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3: G'day, I'm Andrew Gee, Independent, Federal Member for Clare. I recently moved a motion in the Australian Parliament calling on governments to bring in a support package for our businesses going broke because of the indefinite closure of the Great Western Highway, and also to commit major funding in the budget for improved road access between the Central West and Sydney. Unbelievably, when it came to a vote, no Labor or One Nation MPs supported it, and hardly any Liberals or Nationals either. 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Authorised by AG Orange.
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You're listening to Australian Rules with the Mixtures there at 14 minutes after 8 o'clock, heading into the second hour of the show with Henry Ford. Before that, Frente with Accidentally Kelly Street, Rockin' Chair by the Hype Boys, and Rose Tattoo at the top there, as we're featuring the songs of Angry Anderson tonight with Bad Boy for Love. Okay, coming up now, the Far Gone Beauties with a little instrumental called the Riff Feast. See how many of these guitar riffs you can name.

And that's our tribute tonight, featuring Angry Anderson, who passed away last week. And another one there from Rose Tattoo and Rock and Roll Outlaw. Before that, I think one of the truest songs ever written, Christ, I'm Losing It. And the band is Suicide Doors, has the same lead singer as the track I played earlier by The Armchairs. G. Wayne Thomas was in there with Changes. And at the top there, the Far Gone Beauties with the Riff Fest. And did you get all those guitar riffs? If you want to know what they were Smoke on the Water, Sweet Child of Mine, Sunshine of Your Love, James Bond theme, Come As You Are, Black Dog, Enter Sandman, and Peter Gunn. So, how many did you get? Well, we'll keep it going anyway with some sherbet.

And there you have it, Split Ends on Australian Rules with Shark Attack and Sherbet from the Slipstream album and Freedom. Okay, it's time now for our second trivia question. This guy was born in 1948. He grew up in Dulwich Hill, New South Wales. Vander and Young were recording a song for another singer who was unable to reach its high notes. This guy's voice was suitable, so Vander and Young signed him to Albert Records and groomed him into a glam rocker along the lines of Alvin Stardust and Gary Glitter. So if you think you know who that bloke is, we'll have some Masters Apprentices while you think about it.

And that's the Masters Apprentices with their version of the old Beatles song, I Feel Fine. And congratulations once again to Henry. Henry seems to always know when I bring the tiebreaker CD in, because again, now we don't need it tonight. Gets extra points because he also named the guy's real name. So anyway, the one we're talking about is William Shakespeare. He was born John Stanley Cave in 1948 and grew up in Dulwich Hill, New South Wales. Vander and Young were recording Can't Stop Myself From Loving You for another singer who was unable to reach the high notes. William, or Johnny as he was known then, voice was suitable, so Vander and Young signed him to Albert Productions and groomed him into William Shakespeare as a glam rocker along the lines of Alvin Stardust and Gary Glitter. Would love to know who they originally wrote that song for. Maybe something we'll have to look into, but yes. So anyway, here's William's version.

Billy Thorpe and Warren Morgan there with a song called I Cried Over You from the Down Under album, and they were known as Thumping Pig and Puffing Billy on that one. And before that, William Shakespeare, I Can't Stop Myself From Loving You. And Henry found a thing on Wikipedia that says they really didn't have anybody in mind, but a few people they did try out couldn't hit the high notes like William could. So there you go. I won't read it all, Henry, because you know what, my tongue gets tied up like when I'm reading on air. Okay, taking us up to the break, some Lobby Lloyd and the Coloured Balls.

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6: FM 107.5 would like to acknowledge the Wiradjuri people, the traditional custodians of the land on which we broadcast. We pay our respects to their elders, past, present and emerging, and extend that respect to all Aboriginal and Torres Strait Islander peoples listening. We recognise that music has always been at the heart of the Wiradjuri culture, a living tradition that connects people to country, to one another, and to the stories of the dreaming. For countless generations, music, song, and ceremony have echoed across these lands, strengthening community bonds and carrying knowledge, language, and spirit through time. Today, as we share our music and stories, we honour the world's oldest continuous musical culture and acknowledge the deep and unbroken connection between the Wiradjuri people, their songs, and this country.
7: And checking the weather for you, it's currently dropped itself down to 6 degrees at the moment. It's going to get down to 2, so yes, a little bit wintry. We're not rid of the electric blankets or the car seats that heat up yet. But it says tomorrow it's going to be a sunny day with a high of 18, so I'll be looking forward to that one. Okay, getting back to our tribute to the late and great Angry Anderson, here's another one with the Damn Fine Band.

Well, that finished quickly. That's Rabbit from their new album called The Defenders of Rock and Rock and Roll 101. Before that, James Rain and lady called Tracy Kingman with their version of Oh No, Not You Again. Not sure who she is. Maybe my research team can let me know. Red Gum, I've Been to Bali Too and Stand By Me by the Damn Fine Band, featuring, of course, Angry Anderson.

It's 28 minutes after 9 o'clock here at FM 107.5, your local station. You're listening to Australian Rules and Savage Garden there with a song called Two Beds and a Coffee Machine. I'm surprised no one picked that on Wednesday night for our coffee, milk and sugar segment. But anyway, they didn't. So there's another coffee shop song that went begging. Before that, Ice House and Anything Is Possible. And don't forget, we're doing our new segment on Music from the Vault on Wednesday night. It's Sun, Moon and Stars. Now, the research team has come through about that girl, Tracy Kingman, who was singing with James Rain. She's a long-time backing vocalist for James Rain. While she's not technically credited as the primary duet partner on his studio releases, she is famous among fans for singing the prominent co-lead and backing vocal parts alongside Rain during his live performances of the classic Australian crawl hit, Oh No, Not You Again. So thank you to the research department for that one.

And that's The Men with Day Jobs and a song called Just Two. And before that, Ray Vanderby with Sweet Home Chicago. Okay, it's time now for our last quiz of the night. I wonder, can Henry make it 3 out of 3? Anyway, this Melbourne singer formed this country rock band in 1972. They were heavily influenced by West Coast American country rock, including artists such as The Byrds, Eagles, and Jackson Browne. They were signed to the Bootleg label. The band's first album was a self-titled album, and it was released to excellent reviews in 1974 and helped to cement the band as a major force in Australian music. They regularly performed on shows like Hey Hey Saturday, The Daryl Summers Show, Cheryl's Neighbourhood, and Countdown. So while you think about that, here's Old 55.

0: I saw you in there, kid, and you were with the rest of us.
1: On the prowl with Old 55. And congratulations to Henry. He pulled off the hat trick tonight. Too fast for everybody. Keith came in close second with that one, but it was, of course, Bluestone. The Melbourne singer Terry Dean formed country rock band Bluestone in 1972. Bluestone was heavily influenced by West Coast American country rock, including artists such as The Byrds, The Eagles and Jackson Browne. They were signed to the Bootleg label. The band's first album, self-titled Bluestone, was released to excellent reviews in 1974 and helped to cement the band as a major force in Australian country rock music. During its 12 years together, the band performed regularly on Australian television, Hey Hey Saturday, The Daryl Summers Show, Cheryl's Neighbourhood and Countdown. If you can't remember Bluestone, here's their very first single, and it was a big one.

Another one from the Fable Stable, Hans Poulsen and Light Across the Valley. And to finish our tribute to the late and great Angry Anderson, his version of Johnny Be Good, and Bluestone with Wind and Rain. Well, it's time for me to go home for coffee. Checking the weather before we go. It's still on 6 degrees. It's going to get down to 2 overnight, 18 tomorrow, and a sunny day. Don't forget Music from the Vault Wednesday night. It's Christine's pick, and she's our first picker. And if you've missed what the picks are, they are Sun, Moon, and Stars for this round. Thanks for everybody for tuning in tonight. Always fun. Congratulations to Henry, 3 out of 3 tonight. And I think I'm going to have some Motown coffee tonight.

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1: And I'm William Broom.
0: And welcome to It's Time, the show where we look at the best of the Australian national charts between the 60s and the 90s, using the Kent Music Report, the Australian Music Report, and the ARIA charts. Today we're looking at the best of the charts from this week in 1999. William, what's coming up on today's show?
1: Coming up, we've got Killing Heidi, Santana featuring Rob Thomas, Pearl Jam and Lou Bega.
0: And let's begin today's show at number 41 on the Australian National Charts this week on the 20th of September 1999. Here's Australian band Powderfinger with Passenger.

0: Powderfinger with Passenger at number 41 on the Australian National Charts this week on the 20th of September 1999. And that single had peaked at number 30 here in Australia the previous month. Released in August that year as the final single from the album Internationalist, Passenger marked a significant shift in Powderfinger's sound by incorporating a brass section and backing vocals from the Aboriginal Victorian trio Titters. Drummer John Coghill noted that the horn arrangement was inspired by the big band style of Elvis Presley. It was a critical success, winning the APRA Song of the Year and receiving 3 ARIA Award nominations, including Single of the Year.
1: Falling down the charts 5 places from number 20 to number 25 this week, on the 20th of September 1999, was Australian singer Vanessa Amorosi and Have a Look.

0: baby.
1: With a song that had peaked at number 13 the previous month, that's Vanessa Amorosi with Have a Look at number 25 on the Australian Singles Chart this week, on the 20th of September 1999. Have a Look was the debut single for 17-year-old singer and songwriter Vanessa Amorosi. Co-written by Amorosi alongside Mark Holden and Sean Imre, the track was produced by British producer Steve Mack. The song served as the introduction to her pop rock sound, characterized by her powerful vocal range, which would define much of her early career. Due to a limited production budget, the accompanying music video was filmed on location across the Sydney train network, featuring Amorosi in everyday settings such as Bondi Junction and the Liverpool Plaza shopping complex.
2: And rising up the Australian national charts this week on the 20th of September 1999, from number 24 to number 20 was Australian band Killing Heidi and We Are.

0: That's Weir by Killing Heidi at number 20 on the Australian National Charts this week on the 20th of September 1999. And that single went on to peak at number 6 in December that year, charting well into the year 2000. Originally formed as a folk pop duo in Violet Town in Victoria by siblings Ella and Jesse Hooper, Killing Heidi released Weir in May 1999 as their debut single. Written by the Hoopers and produced by Paul McKercher, the track quickly became a defining teen anthem in Australia, characterised by Ella's distinctive vocal delivery and the band's transition into a more polished alternative rock sound. The single made number 6 on the ARIA singles chart and served as the lead-in to their number 1 debut album, Reflector. Its commercial success was followed by a sweep at the 2000 ARIA Music Awards, where the band won 4 trophies, including Album of the Year and Best Group. The accompanying music video was partially filmed in Sydney's Centennial Park.
1: 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Today we're looking at the best of the charts from this week in 1999.
0: Rising up the Australian national charts this week on the 20th of September 1999, from number 22 to number 16, was Santana featuring Rob Thomas with Smooth.

0: That's Santana featuring Rob Thomas with Smooth. At number 16 on the Australian National Charts this week on the 20th of September 1999. And that single went on to pick at number 4 in November that year. This massive collaboration between guitar legend Carlos Santana and Matchbox 20 frontman Rob Thomas revitalized Santana's career, becoming his first ever number one hit after decades in the industry. Originally titled Room 17, the track was completely rewritten by Rob Thomas, who initially envisioned George Michael for the vocals before recording the final version himself. Globally, its success was historic. It spent 12 consecutive weeks at the top of the Billboard Hot 100 and swept the 2000 Grammys, winning Record of the Year, Song of the Year, and Best Pop Collaboration.
1: Let's take a look at the top 10 charting albums of the week here in Australia for the 20th of September 1999. At number 10, we had Art by Regurgitator. At number 9, Notting Hill, Music from the Motion Picture. At number 8, Internationalist by Powderfinger. At number 7, Significant Others by Limp Bizkit. At number 6, Baby One More Time by Britney Spears. At number 5, Californication by the Red Hot Chili Peppers. At number 4, Ricky Martin by Ricky Martin. At number 3, By Request by Boyzone. At number 2, Songs from Dawson's Creek, the soundtrack. And at number 1, Come On Over by Shania Twain. And that peaked at number 1 for 20 non-consecutive weeks. And this was its 8th week at number 1. Let's take a closer look at the number 4 album of the week, Ricky Martin by Ricky Martin. And that album peaked at number 1 for 1 week only in May that year. This self-titled crossover album shattered records as the first English language debut by a male Latin artist to hit number 1 on the Billboard 200 in the United States. The album's high-energy mix of rock, pop and salsa rhythms ignited the 1999 Latin explosion in the global charts. Here in Australia, the record was a massive success, debuting at number 1 on the ARIA Albums chart, and eventually reaching 3 times platinum status. Well, let's hear a track from that album. Here's the Spanish version of Living La Vida Loca.

0: That's the Spanish version of Living La Vida Loca from the number 4 album of the week, Ricky Martin by Ricky Martin. This week, on the 20th of September, 1999.
1: Let's have a look at the news headlines for September 1999. On the 1st of September, Care Australia aid workers, Steve Pratt and Peter Wallace, are released from Belgrade jail after clemency from Yugoslav President Slobodan Milosevic, ending a tense diplomatic standoff. On the 2nd of September, after 154 days in jail, Pratt and Wallace insist they were not involved in spying and thank Australian officials and the Serbian community for their support. On the 8th of September, the first in a series of Russian apartment bombings shakes Moscow. Two more attacks follow on the 13th and the 16th of September, while a bombing on the 22nd of September fails. The bombings propelled Vladimir Putin to national prominence and gave the government a pretext for crackdowns in Chechnya and marked a turning point in Russian domestic and foreign policy. On the 12th of September, under international pressure, Indonesian President B.J. Habibie announces he will allow a multinational peacekeeping force, a key step in stabilising East Timor after its independence referendum. And finally, on the 20th of September, Greece faces a financial crisis as the Greek stock market crashes, highlighting growing economic instability. The crisis foreshadowed the severe economic turmoil of the next decade, eventually challenging the Eurozone stability and prompting tighter fiscal oversight across Europe.
0: Falling down the charts, three places from number 11 to number 14 this week, on the 20th of September 1999, was Delirium and Silence.

0: From Canada, that's Delirium with Silence at number 14 on the Australian Singles Chart this week on the 20th of September 1999. And that single had peaked at number 6 on the Australian Singles Chart the previous month. This collaboration between the Canadian electronic project Delirium and singer Sarah McLachlan underwent a massive transformation from its original form. Initially a moody, down-tempo track, on the 1997 album Karma, it featured atmospheric Gregorian chants and a much slower pace. It wasn't until the 1999 single release that a series of high-energy remixes, most notably by Airscape and Tiësto, reimagined the song as a staple for the late 90s dance floor.
1: And debuting at number 13 on the Australian National Charts this week on the 20th of September 1999 was Westlife and If I Let You Go.

0: That's Irish boy band Westlife, and If I Let You Go at number 13, where it peaked this week on the 20th of September 1999. This song was the second single from the Irish boy band's self-titled debut album. The song showcases the group's signature harmonised vocals. It famously features a dramatic key change, a hallmark of the late 90s boy band sound. Globally, it became their second consecutive number one hit in the UK, where it spent 11 weeks on the charts and eventually achieved platinum status.
1: Falling down the charts one place from number 6 to number 7 this week on the 20th of September 1999 were the Venga Boys and Boom Boom Boom Boom.

0: the Netherlands, that's the Venger Boys and Boom Boom Boom Boom at number 7 on the Australian Singles Chart this week on the 20th of September 1999. And that single had peaked at number 2 on the Australian Singles Chart the previous month. This Dutch export is the ultimate late 90s disco favourite. Built by the production duo Danske and Del Mundo, the opening hook is a cheeky nod to ABBA's Lay All Your Love on Me, but the rest is pure high-speed Euro dance. It was a massive success in Australia, holding the number 2 spot on the ARIA charts for weeks, and eventually hitting platinum status. Globally, it was a smash, reaching number 1 in the UK, New Zealand and the Netherlands.
1: Rising up the Australian national charts this week on the 20th of September 1999, from number 5 to number 3, was Christina Aguilera and Genie in a Bottle.

0: Meow.
1: That's Christina Aguilera and Genie in a Bottle at number 3 on the Australian National Charts this week on the 20th of September 1999. And that single went on to peak at number 2 in Australia the following week. This massive debut single introduced the world to the soulful powerhouse vocals of former Mouseketeer Christina Aguilera. Though some critics initially compared her to Britney Spears, Aguilera's vocal range, often likened to Etta James and Chaka Khan, quickly set her apart from her teen pop peers.
2: Holding steady at number 2 on the Australian Singles Chart this week, on the 20th of September 1999, was Pearl Jam and Last Kiss.

0: That's Pearl Jam and Last Kiss at number 2 on the Australian Singles Chart this week, on the 20th of September 1999. And that single had peaked at number 1 for 7 weeks between July and September earlier that year. This minimalist cover of Wayne Cochran's 1961 tragedy ballad became an unexpected global success for the Seattle rock band. Originally released as a fan club Christmas single, the track was eventually issued to the public to raise funds for the Kosovo refugees, ultimately generating millions for the cause. The song was a monumental hit in Australia, holding the number one spot on the ARIA Singles Chart for 7 consecutive weeks, and achieving 3x platinum status. It stands as Pearl Jam's highest charting single globally, reaching number 2 in the United States and number 1 in Iceland and Canada.
1: Let's have a look at the top 10 singles of the week on the 20th of September 1999. At number 10 we had Wild Wild West by Will Smith. At number 9, Two Times by Ann Lee. At number 8, She's So High by Tal Bachman. At number 7, Boom Boom Boom Boom by the Venga Boys. At number 6, All Star by Smash Mouth. At number 5, If You're Getting Down by 5. At number 4, When You Say Nothing At All by Ronan Keating. At number 3, Genie in a Bottle by Christina Aguilera. At number 2, Last Kiss by Pearl Jam. And at number 1, a song which spent 8 weeks at the top, and this was its second week at number 1, here's Lubega and Mambo number 5.
2: Ladies and gentlemen, this is Mambo number 5.

0: That's Lou Bega and Mambo Number 5 in its second week of an 8-week run of the number one position this week on the 20th of September 1999. This 1999 crossover hit took a 1940s Mambo instrumental by Perez Prado and added a high-energy pop beat by German artist Lou Bega. It was a massive global success, famously spending 20 weeks at number one in France. Locally here in Australia, it eventually went 4x platinum.
1: Well, that's your show for another week. Thanks go to David Kent and his website www.australianchartbooks.com.au for the use of his Kent Music Report and Australian Music Report charts in the show. News headlines are mostly sourced from the Chronicle of the 20th Century, published by Penguin. I'm William Broome.
0: And I'm Barry Mackay.
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1: 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My name is Cameron Menegoni, and I'll be here with you across this next hour to bring to you 60 minutes of all new Australian music. 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It's a very special edition of the program today as we go through some of the artists who you can find on our brand new First Sounds Volume 13 compilation. We're talking all four corners of the country and sounds that go from hip-hop to rock to reggae, R&B, everything in between. A smorgasbord of Indigenous Australiana. Let's get into it today with a track from the rock outfit from Sydney. They go by the name of Crystal Rivers. This one's called Prisoner. Stick around, you're here on The Local Source.

You are tuned into The Local Source. Cameron Mendigoni hanging out with you, taking you through this hour of all Australian music. In your ears just then, we were listening to a track by Ricky Neal Jr., a Minang Noongar artist out of Perth in WA. The song itself, it's called Supernova and really comes with the same dazzling showmanship inspired by the likes of INXS, DJO, and Gang of Youths. Just before that, from the 16-year-old country music singer-songwriter from Moree in New South Wales with Kayla Bell, the track there, Myself, an ode to her teenage identity and the many questions that we all do find ourselves asking as we grow older about what life is all about. And also at the top of that bracket there, from the five-piece rock outfit from Sydney, fronted by Earl Weir, a proud Wurundjeri singer-songwriter, guitarist, and visual storyteller. Crystal Rivers is the name of the outfit. Their track, Their Prisoner, is a protest song that cuts straight through the noise of political corruption, corporate greed, and the human cost of control. All of these tracks and more you will be hearing today on The Local Source. You can find on our brand new compilation, First Sounds Volume 13, a whole range of First Nations, Indigenous singer-songwriters, musicians, artists coming together to celebrate their sound, their culture, and their colour. We're going to hear some more music. This track is by Nam-based musician Naomi Diane. This track here is called Same Sky. Much more to come here on The Local Source.

The sounds of Australiana coming to you via the local source, courtesy of your favourite community radio station and also the team at the Community Radio Network. A big thank you to them and their tireless effort, which they go through every single week to get programs like this and many, many others out into the ether across the country. We're celebrating First Sounds Volume 13 on this very special edition of the program today, the national initiative that delivers new and emerging First Nations music to community radio stations all across the country, building upon a partnership formed in 2024 and at least now 13 volumes under its belt, showcasing more than 150 artists all across the continent. We heard at the top of that bracket there a track from Nam-based Gamilaroi singer-songwriter Naomi Dion, a blend of soul-infused disco and jangly pop, really crafting a bridge between folky lyricism and groovy bass. With the inclusion of that track, Naomi will be taking some downtime from gigging to finish writing an EP, but no doubt, of course, we'll be back on the trail touring along the east coast of Australia in 2026 and maybe even, if we're lucky, 2027. Once again, the track there by Naomi Dion, it's called Same Sky. Following on, we did hear a tune from the singer, songwriter and cultural leader whose work sits at the intersection of music, storytelling, and language, from Jaden Kitchener Waters, pulling from the vast resources of First Nations language and English to really shape some songs about the lived experiences that come with identity. The tune there, Campfire in the Sky. You gotta love how some oboe gently weaves around piano, and really just love the conceptual shape-shifting form of folk, soul, and acoustic traditions while remaining distinctly his own. Beautiful track there by Jaden Kitchener Waters. And also just on the tail end of that bracket, returning from a two-year hiatus with a new tune from Lydia Fairhaugh. You can also find it on an upcoming record, The Narrows, which will be out sometime soon and follows on nearly 6 years after her debut LP, a raw and stripped back introspective track that explores the time in one's life when the deep winter sets in, both literally and metaphorically. Really looking forward to those cooler days ahead. I'm not so much a summer fan. I don't love the sweat or the humidity, so I'm very, very keen to indulge in some cooler temperatures. But no doubt, of course, you're all feeling the heat all around the country when it comes to some great Australian music. We're going to keep the show rolling as we hear now from a family band from WA once again, shaped by their backyard jams and desert gigs. This one comes from Family Shoveler Band. Love You Like That. You're here on The Local Source.

Artists.org.au is where community radio discovers new Australian music. And now, it's where artists can track their community radio airplay. 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It's 100%

We are down to the last 20 minutes of the program here today of The Local Source. Don't forget, we're going through this very special episode of First Sounds Volume 13, just some of the artists who you can find on our new compilation. A big shout out once again to Music Australia, to Gadigal Information Service, and of course Koori Radio for helping everything come together. At the top of that bracket there, a proud Kalajari family band from the remote saltwater community of Bidyadunga in WA, aptly titled Family Shoveler Band. They have 5 records under their belt. Their latest single is actually a collaboration born through TikTok. That's a number called Love You Like That. Following on, we did hear from a rising First Nations artist originally from the Kimberley and someone whose debut album came out just under a year ago through Skinny Fish Music from Iconics, pulling together all the great things there is to love about hip-hop, pop, world music, R&B, to explore the diverse themes of love, loss, and injustice. Black on Track there by Iconics. And also just on the back end of that bracket, The Musical Project by Tyson Moaren, who hails from Roeburn in WA and someone who has been playing in bands for the past 30 years. Their experience knows no bounds from Charata Road. The track there, 10 Miles Out, is an ode to the town of Roeburn itself, the oldest town in between Geraldton and Darwin. So no doubt lots of folks who make their way through there have a long and strong association with the place and the surrounding areas, going back generations sometimes with local families in the area. Once again there by Charata Road, 10 Miles Out. You'll never feel alone when it comes to your local community radio station, and hopefully you're listening to it on the Community Radio Plus app, where you can listen to things on demand as much as your heart contents. And if you are feeling the vibe is with you, you can go back and listen to not only this episode but other previous episodes of The Local Source, thanks of course to the Community Radio Plus app. And shout outs to your local station. Where else would you get to this unique take of stories, ideas, and music? Here's something from Grace Alexandra. This track is called Spotlight. Not long to go now. Stick around. Spotlight.

in your ears just then, a artist whose canvas is the world all around her. The sounds, the sights, the smells from Mianjin-based artist Gloves. A sound dubbed as Blacktronica. Cinematic alt pop, electronica, all the tronicas that you can think of mixed up into one absolutely digestible sensation for your ears. The track there by Gloves, that's a tune called Lost. At the top, from Grace Alexandra, the dynamic teen singer-songwriter from Southeast Queensland, returns again on a First Sounds compilation, this time with the tune Spotlight. And also in the mix there as well, we were back on the west coast of Australia with a group who, after a couple of stellar years, have found themselves gaining recognition not only in our country, but across the globe, from Mongia with their tune called Freedom. That does bring this episode of The Local Source here to a close. My name is Cameron Menegoni. Always a pleasure to be here with you, to take you through this hour of all Australian music. Don't forget, all of these tracks from the First Sounds Volume 13 compilation you can find on amrap.org.au. I'm going to leave you with a tune from Kayana, a voice that carries strength and vulnerability, a haunting country folk melody in the form of this tune, My Brother's Name, a very personal track written about the way addiction has moved through their family and the scars it leaves behind. But I will return, same time, same place, next week here on The Local Source.

by the trumpeter, the Canadian trumpeter, Bria Skonberg. This is from her album released in March of 2026 called Brass. It's a quartet. I think you'll enjoy this. Dolly Jones with Bria Skonberg.

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2: Good morning, I'm Shannon Kirkwood. A leading economist says Australians need to get used to higher interest rates. The RBA will make a decision on the cash rate today. It is expected to announce an increase of 25 basis points, taking the cash rate to 4.6%, its highest level in 15 years. Chief economist at HSBC, Paul Bloxham, has told the Seven Network, given the current productivity and inflation challenges, it's likely this won't be the last rise.
3: There are higher interest rates on the horizon yet, and I think this is going to be with us for a bit. So people have to start adjusting to the fact that interest rates are higher than they used to be, and that's going to matter for cash flow in terms of how much you can spend, and of course it's going to have an impact on the housing market. It already is. Housing prices are already falling. I think they'll keep falling for a bit yet as well.
2: As Australia effectively shuts down one of its two steelmaking facilities, the US has unveiled plans today to build one of the largest steel plants in the country. US President Donald Trump says the $15 billion plant in eastern Iowa aims to revitalize American steel.
4: The steel will be mined, melted, and made right here in the USA, which is something very unusual. The project is expected to create up to 6,000 new construction jobs, nearly 2,000 manufacturing and mining jobs, and add another $95 billion to the US economy.
2: Back home, it was announced earlier this month the Whyalla Steelworks is in shutdown mode to support a new future in green steel. Hundreds of employees are losing their jobs as a result. A new report has identified a lack of pricing transparency with insurance premiums, even when policyholders ask questions. Consumer Group Choice and Financial Legal Centre have analysed 75 home insurance renewal notices submitted by homeowners. The report found premiums commonly increased by 10 to 20%, although there was no explanation for why a premium had risen in 3 in 4 renewal notices. Financial Legal Centre's Julia Davis says consumers aren't getting the meaningful explanation they need to respond to the premium increase. Officers, friends and family will pay tribute to fallen police officers today. Lewis Donaldson has more.
5: National Police Remembrance Day is held every year on the 29th of September for Australia to remember and honour officers who died while on duty or as a result of their service. 2026 is a significant milestone for the day, marking 20 years since the dedication of the memorial wall at the National Police Memorial in Canberra. 832 touchstones are engraved on the wall, each acknowledging the loss of a police officer. 4 more names will be added to the wall at the National Service this afternoon. New South Wales Police Force Constable Mia Lay, who lost her life while responding to a job in Sydney last week, will be acknowledged at the ceremony. Her name will be formally added next year.
2: After completing a shorter than anticipated test flight into the Earth's orbit, the SpaceX Starship rocket has splashed down in the Pacific Ocean. The BBC's Rebecca Morrell has more.
6: 90 minutes into the planned 10-hour flight, SpaceX announced they were cutting the mission short. The spacecraft eventually landed in the Pacific Ocean with a big explosion as it hit the waves. This was the 14th test flight for Starship, and NASA is keeping a close eye on its progress. The Starship rocket is providing a vital role in the US Space Agency's Artemis program and its plans to put astronauts back on the moon by 2028. There's still a long way to go.
2: Turning to sport, the Women's National Cricket League gets underway today with a triple header. Victoria host South Australia in their first day-night match under Junction Oval's new lights. The contest between New South Wales and Queensland Fire begins this morning in Sydney, while this afternoon WA play Tasmania in Perth.
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17 past 7, FM 107.5. That was Randy Travis and his famous song, Three Wooden Crosses. In fact, that was his 16th and final number one. It was written and recorded in 2002, and it was named the CMA Song of the Year in 2003. And you can tell why. What a great tale that was in that song. We opened up this morning with Mumford & Sons, the boys out of London, with Little Lion Man. And then in the middle of that, Natalie Imbruglia with her number one hit, Torn. 17 past 7, as I said, on Tuesday morning, a beautiful start to the day, if not a little cool. It is 6 degrees in Orange. The Bureau says it feels like 2 right now, but sunny and dry today, and a best of 18 degrees. So a little warmer than yesterday. The winds today, nor-east to south-easterlies to 20 k's an hour, tending nor-easterlies in the afternoon. Tomorrow, mostly sunny and 20, but it's warmer here than it is in the South Island of New Zealand. My wife showed me a photo this morning of the beautiful Lake Tekapo in between Christchurch and Queenstown, and it is under heavy snow. It's 5 degrees in Canoundra right now. Morning, everyone in Canoundra. Sunny today and 23 for you. No rain. Tomorrow, mostly sunny as well, and a mid-afternoon high of 25 degrees. Manildra, you're at 12 right now. Sunny and 25 for you today. Tomorrow, mostly sunny and 26 degrees. That's beautiful spring weather, isn't it? Over the hill in Parkes, 9 degrees right now. Same as in Forbes. Sunny and 25 for you both today. Then tomorrow, mostly cloudy by mid-afternoon and a high of 27 degrees. So everywhere in the central west, where we broadcast to, a little warmer tomorrow, slightly warmer tomorrow than it is today, but beautiful today anyway. Wellington, you're at 12 degrees right now, sunny and dry, and 23 degrees today. Tomorrow, mostly sunny and 25. Over in Carcor, 6 degrees right now, partly cloudy early, then sunny and a high of 18 degrees today. Then tomorrow, mostly sunny and a best of 21. And down in our state capital today, Sydney, 14 degrees, sunny and 22 today. Then tomorrow, sunny and 24 degrees. We heard this morning that Rod Stewart has announced that he will do one last tour. He says he's not retiring, but he's doing one last rock tour. Here's You're In My Heart, one of his best.

It's Ingrid Andress, More Hearts Than Mine at 27 past 7. On our Tuesday morning at 6 degrees, feels like 3, headed for a top of 18 degrees in Orange today, but it'll be dry. A little bit of wind about, though. Let's stay country.

That smooth, smoky voice of Michael McDonald outside of, out front of Doobie Brothers. It's 7:35 on our Tuesday morning, FM 107.5. We call this the Morning Muster. I'll be here until 9 o'clock this morning, and then Jeff Rogers will take the chair from 9 o'clock. If you have a song that you'd like played, why don't you give us a call? 7202-9455. 7202-9455. Or if you have a birthday wish for a family member or a friend, why don't you just give me a call? 7202-9455. And I'll be happy to find that song for you or give them a shout out. Here's Elvis Costello.

One of the biggest songs of the 1980s, Elton John there. Wasn't he an amazing partnership that he had with Bernie Taupin? I guess that's why they called it the Blues. Went to number two in the US and in the top 10 in so many countries around the world, but it's a great song. And the great film clip that went with it. Remember the film clip that had the young man away in the army and thinking of his girlfriend? I guess that's why they call it the Blues. It is 7:43 on our Tuesday morning. 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So what we're doing is we're throwing the naming rights open to you, our valued listeners and members. 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Maybe it's unexpected. Maybe it's a clever name you come up with. Maybe it captures where we live. Something with attitude, something memorable, something that says we're not trying to sound like everyone else. Maybe it speaks to what makes us different. So let's get creative. 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It's over to you. I want to say good morning to the crowd at Wangarang who listened to us. And congratulations to you for winning those awards the other night at the Orange Business Awards. So well deserved. And your return and earn facility has been recognised in those awards as well. But congratulations to you all. You do such a fantastic job. The Orange Business Awards had so many entries this year and some really deserving businesses. I think the top business was Newey's, the Doric cleaning business in Sale Street. So congratulations to you all. You do such an amazing job in Orange. There's so many good businesses around, but the Wangarang crew, it's so good to see you recognised. Speaking of Orange, here's REM, Orange Crush.

Omaha, Counting Crows, 7:53. On our Tuesday morning, here's a request by Shannon at North Orange, Missy Higgins. Good choice, Shannon.

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1: National Radio News.
2: Good morning, I'm Shannon Kirkwood. Mortgage holders will learn today if another interest rate hike is on the way. The Reserve Bank of Australia will make its decision on the cash rate this afternoon. Economists are predicting a fourth rise for the year of 25 basis points to 4.6%. That would take interest rates to a 15-year high. Speaking ahead of the decision, Federal Treasurer Jim Chalmers told News 24, Australians understand there are inflationary challenges in the economy. He has rejected economists' commentary that years of elevated federal and state government spending has made the inflation problem worse.
3: Every $5 of demand in our economy over the last year, four of it was generated by private demand, one of it by public demand. And what that shows is that there are a whole range of factors playing out in our economy right now, contributing to this inflation challenge.
2: The UK Defence Secretary has reassured the public five individuals suspected to be behind a bomb plot face stringent bail conditions. The men have been released on bail after being arrested yesterday near RAF Fairford. Residents who were evacuated due to the suspected plot to attack the airbase have returned home. Wes Streeting has praised the response by security and police, as well as locals who alerted authorities.
4: In terms of operational security, the right systems and processes in place, and we don't want to compromise the integrity of our operational security by going into too much detail. We will be forthcoming with the public on further details as soon as we can, but we've got to give the police the time and the space to continue their investigation.
2: A tool created by Australian researchers can predict the environmental impact of future coal, oil and gas project approvals. The Carbon Impacts Tracer is being launched by the Australian National University and UNSW today. It reveals details on five major fossil fuel projects, including the Carmichael coal mine. The tool projects emissions from the Queensland mine alone would expose an additional 2.8 million people to unprecedented heat. Investigations are underway in Nigeria after bodies were uncovered from the camps of suspected criminals in the country's southeast. The BBC's Makuchi Okafor reports.
5: Local reports say more than 80 people have been seized in two separate mass kidnappings in the north of the country. In Niger State, police say bandits abducted tens of people from Mukura village on Sunday. And in neighboring Zamfara, it's believed around 40 women have been abducted. The police say joint security operations are on the way to rescue the victims in both states. Kidnapping has long been a major problem in northern Nigeria, but the attacks are increasingly affecting communities in the country's central region.
2: In other news, the Greens will decide on a new leader after Larissa Waters announced she's stepping down due to worsening kidney disease. She says her condition has recently deteriorated and needs a slower pace for recovery. Adelaide is on track to reach its hottest September day in 18 years today, while there's a high fire danger rating across parts of the state. In Perth, a shark advice remains in place in the city beach area due to a whale carcass being reported yesterday. Several sharks have been identified over the past 24 hours, including a 5-metre shark just 10 metres from shore. And Brisbane Lions supporters will celebrate the AFL club's historic three-peat today. The team will be joining fans at the City Botanic Gardens later this morning, almost 3 days since securing a third straight premiership title, defeating the Dockers at the MCG. To sport, Panthers halfback Nathan Cleary has defended Knights hooker Phoenix Crossland, saying he doesn't deserve the criticism he's facing online. Crossland will face the NRL judiciary today following Sunday's hip drop incident, which left Cleary with a compound ankle fracture. Crossland is expected to be ruled out of the Knights NRL Grand Final against the Roosters on Sunday.
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The Killers, When You Were Young, at 8:13 on our Tuesday morning, FM 107.5. We call this the Morning Muster. My name is Dodge. I'll be here until 9 this morning. Then Jeff will be in the studio for you. It is 8 degrees in Orange right now. Sunny and dry, and 18 the top today. The wind starting out nor-east and swinging around to the southeast to 20 k's, then tending nor-nor-east is in the afternoon. Tomorrow, mostly sunny and 20 degrees. Canoundra, you've got 15 degrees right now. Sunny today for you and a high of 23 and no rain. Tomorrow, mostly sunny and a mid-afternoon high of 25 degrees. It's jumped out to 15 in Manildra as well. Sunny and 25 the high for Manildra today. Then tomorrow, mostly sunny and a best of 26. Forbes and Parks, 14 degrees for you right now. Sunny and a beautiful 25 today. Then tomorrow, mostly cloudy by mid-afternoon, but getting out to 27 degrees. Wellington, you're on 15 degrees also right now. Sunny, dry, and 23 today. Tomorrow, mostly sunny and a best of 25. Carcor, you're sitting on 8 degrees, partly cloudy early, then sunny and a best of 18 today. Then tomorrow, mostly sunny and a high of 21 degrees. And in Sydney, it is 17 degrees right now. Sunny and 22 the high today. Then tomorrow, sunny and 24 degrees. Here's Megan Maroney, one of the biggest names in country music at the moment. Am I okay?

0: Dragon, are you old enough? At 8:22 on our Tuesday morning, if it's your birthday, happy birthday. Where's this year going? September 29. You share it in history with British Admiral Horatio Nelson. He was the war hero of Trafalgar. Of course, he was born this day in Norfolk in England in 1758, and he left us in 1805. British actress Greer Garson was born this day in 1904, known for Mrs. Miniver. She would pass in 1996. Jerry Lee Lewis, the American rocker, born in Louisiana in 1935. He died in 2022. Lech Wałęsa, the Polish Solidarity Movement leader. He's 83 today. British middle distance athlete Sebastian Coe, now Sir Seb Coe, is 70 today. Twice the Olympic 1500 metre gold medalist, born in London. Twice World Formula One champion Mika Häkkinen of Finland is 58 today. And Australia's 27th Prime Minister and first female PM, Julia Gillard, turns 65 today. She was born in Barry in Wales in the UK. Here's Ed Sheeran.
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talented lad, isn't he? 8:28. Ed Sheeran, Castle on the Hill, FM 107.5, your local radio station. 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And we've signed up Oz Design Furniture in the last couple of days. 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And we've had some for quite some years. And that really keeps us going. So if you know of a business, a friend that has a business, family, you think could get an extra boost from coming on board with us as the community radio station, not for profit, we'd love to speak to you. 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Jeff Rogers from 9.

Quirky song by the great Lyle Lovett, If I Had a Boat. I looked that song up to try and find out because I've played that billions of times. No, not billions, but lots and lots of times. I always wondered what it was about. And apparently, he is a champion horse rider. He was actually in the Horse Riding Hall of Fame as far as rodeo is concerned. And he said that he tried to ride across a pond one day on his horse, on his pony, and he realised that it was a bit of a tough task. So he said, I wish I had a boat. But it's all about freedom. Getting out there and riding your pony and being on a boat and in the middle of nowhere. So, very quirky song by Lyle Lovett, but he's got so many great songs. If you ever get a chance to buy some of his CDs or get access to some of his songs, he tells a great story. He used to be married to Julia Roberts, of course, the actress, for a little while. Here is another great artist in Richard Clapton. It is 8:40 on our Tuesday morning.

0: fantastic, you guys.
1: Richard Clapton at the State Theatre, something he does every single year, generally around July. Best Years of Our Lives, one of his best songs, most certainly. How's the school holidays going for you? Scratching your head already after a couple of days to work out what to do? You can get onto the Orange City Council website. There's plenty of to do. Some arts and crafts and regional gallery. I guess you can look at the PCYC and see what activities they've got for the kids. Well, the pool's open too, I understand. It is 8:45 on our Tuesday morning. Here's Adele.

I mentioned Lyle Lovett before. Here's a cheeky song by Mary Chapin Carpenter about a daytime meeting with Lyle Lovett.

Thanks for being with me today. The Morning Muster. Jeff's in from 9 o'clock this morning. I'll be back from 7 tomorrow morning. Have a great day. Keep those kids busy.

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1: National Radio News.
2: Good morning, I'm Shannon Kirkwood. A leading economist is warning Australians may need to get used to higher interest rates. The RBA will make a decision on the cash rate this afternoon. It's widely tipped the cash rate will rise to 4.6%. That would be the highest level in 15 years. Chief economist at HSBC, Paul Bloxham, explained to the Seven Network, productivity and inflation challenges remain.
3: There are higher interest rates on the horizon yet, and I think this is going to be with us for a bit. So people have to start adjusting to the fact that interest rates are higher than they used to be, and that's going to matter for cash flow in terms of how much you can spend, and of course it's going to have an impact on the housing market. It already is. Housing prices are already falling. I think they'll keep falling for a bit yet as well.
2: Concerns have been raised over the mango harvest season in the Top End. The NT government says the industry is nearly 1,000 workers short, partly as a result of the federal government's proposed migration changes. It says cuts to visa numbers will lead to a shortage in working holiday makers to support the picking season, an outcome which would leave close to a million trays of unpicked mangoes rotting on trees. Overseas, after completing a shorter than anticipated test flight into the Earth's orbit, the SpaceX Starship rocket has splashed down in the Pacific Ocean. Here's the reaction to what was a fiery entry.
4: Starship has landed.
2: The mission lasted about 3 hours. It was planned to last for 10. The Starship is designed to eventually carry crew and cargo to Earth's orbit, the Moon and Mars. Germans will see some gas and diesel price relief when taxes are cut from Thursday. EU drivers are paying $48 more for a 50-litre tank of diesel on average compared to the start of the war in the Middle East. In Australia, diesel is forecast to exceed $3 a litre. And travel plans have been disrupted by the latest Mount Etna volcanic eruption. Flight restrictions continue at Sicily's Catania Airport. Royal Life Saving Australia has issued a warning in response to rising multiple drowning fatality incidents. Over the past decade, 229 drowning deaths have been recorded in 100 multiple fatality drownings, the highest fatalities occurring in the last year. Senior Research and Policy Officer Lauren Miller has told National Radio News drugs were recorded in nearly one in four of the drowning cases, mostly prescription medication or over-the-counter drugs.
5: We just wanted people to be mindful, you know, that there are people that are going out on the water that want to enjoy the water, but they may, you know, have a pre-existing medical condition that requires certain medications, and that may not mix, you know, with water.
2: And a red curved shape is the first piece of the Brisbane 2032 Olympics emblem puzzle, unveiled on the Nine Network this morning by swimming legend Ian Thorpe and Paralympian Grant Scooter Patterson. The pair explain what they think they've uncovered off Cairns in the first event of the week-long treasure hunt.
6: Thinking it might be one of the arms off a turtle. What about you, Scooter?
7: Maybe, or a crocodile too, who knows?
2: The full emblem reveal will take place on Monday in Brisbane. Turning to sport, New South Wales and Queensland will open the Women's National Cricket League season this morning in Sydney. Later today, WA host Tasmania, while Victoria host South Australia in their first day-night match under Junction Oval's new lights. Meantime, for the Men's Nationals one-day team, Nathan Ellis and Joel Davies have been ruled out of the third and final match of Australia's ODI Africa Tour, while Jack Edwards is being monitored. South Africa have a 2-0 series lead. And Australia's top swimmers will dive into the Australian Short Course Championships in Sydney today. Sam Short and Lani Pallister headline the entries for the 10-day event.
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10: 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Unbelievably, when it came to a vote, no Labor or One Nation MP supported it, and hardly any Liberals or Nationals either. 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

Nice one from Bowie to start the show today. And Young Americans, time is 11 minutes past 9. And good morning, it's Jeff with you on your live and local show. Temperature is 10 degrees, heading to 18. Sunny morning, beautiful. Bit of a breeze out there though. Nor'easterly 26 through 36 k's, so it's a bit like yesterday. The direction's different though. The same wind strength. The Bureau says sunny winds nor'easterly through southeasterly 15 through 20 k's, tending nor'easter in the morning, then becoming light by the afternoon. Okay, so another nice day coming our way. Tomorrow the same, a little warmer, 20. Thursday, chance of some showers possibly, but 22. Friday, rain, 10 to 20 mils, goodness. Okay, if it comes, it comes. Hope your week's going well. Hoping to catch up with Andrew G soon, the Honourable Andrew G, a local member, the federal member for Clare, independent member. Wanting to hear back from him. Should be happening though. Also a couple of other interviews organised later in the program. We'll go to another song, this time from Men at Work, from Contraband, which is a great album, got some fantastic tunes on it. Here it is.

Nice one from Missy Higgins from the album The Sound of White, and the song is called Don't Ever. And before that, The Stranglers with their Golden Brown, and we also had Leonardo's Bride, Even When I'm Sleeping. Time is 9:26, nearly 9:27, temperature just under 11 degrees, heading to 18 today. Sunny, beautiful out there, a breeze from the northeast, 22 through 29 k's, a little bit gusty, but not too bad. Should ease off during the course of the day, according to the Bureau.

A beautiful song from Bonnie Raitt from the Slipstream album, and You Can't Fail Me Now. True. Time is 9:33, temperature is still the same, just under 11. We heard from Andrew G's office, and Andrew's not available this morning. School holidays and just taking a few days off, so fair enough too. However, we have a media release from the office of the Honourable Andrew G MP. And I'll just quickly go through some of the details in the release for you. It's titled, End the Brutal Bowser Squeeze on Our Region. And Andrew goes on to say, in the middle of a cost of living crisis, all families, seniors, farmers, businesses and transport operators across the Central West are facing another brutal financial squeeze at the petrol pump. This is appalling for our country communities, and the federal government needs to take immediate action and slash the fuel excise tax. They've done it before, and at the moment there is no excuse for being slow to act now, other than wanting to keep pocketing extra revenue while the country people suffer. The federal government must face reality and build genuine sovereign fuel and fertiliser capability, sourcing and refining the fuel right here, and manufacturing our own fertiliser. Slashing the fuel tax isn't the only step that's needed. We've also got to bring back the fuel price controls to stop the price gouging that we all know exists. At the start of this crisis, I introduced my Fair Fuel Price Bill into the federal parliament. It would bring back a World War II style fuel price control system, giving the federal government the power to set and regulate prices at the bowser during major international conflicts such as we have at the moment. It worked in World War II and would work again now. He goes on to say that neither the Labor, Liberal, Nationals or One Nation supported my bill, and look where we are now. It is country people who are being hit the hardest. We have no choice but to drive long distances for work or school, medical appointments, for business, and even basic necessities. When fuel costs surge, it's affecting everything from what's on the back of the truck, pushing up freight costs and driving up groceries for every family in the Central West. We need the federal government to do something about it and slash the fuel tax, bring back petrol control, and give regional Australia price relief. Andrew intends to reintroduce his Fair Fuel Price Bill into the federal parliament and will keep pushing it until the major parties finally see common sense. Finally, he goes on with a comment in relation to the price of diesel, and he says that in some places diesel has hit $3 a litre and is still going up, and the government must act and bring these prices under control today, now, ASAP. And that is from the office of the federal member, Andrew G, our independent member for Calaire. Sadly, we don't have any other details from him today, but if we receive anything else over the course of this week, we will let you know. In the meantime, here's the next song.

The great sound of Ben Lee from the album Awake is the New Sleep and Gamble, Everything for Love. Before that, we had the Bad Loves from the Get On Board album and Green Limousine. Temperature is just over 11. We finally got there. Time is 9:44. In the next hour, we'll be talking with Chris Owen. Now, Chris is a pharmacist, a community pharmacist. He's also the president of the Pharmacy Guild of Australia and Queensland. He's a third-generation regional community pharmacist who has a keen interest in rural health and pharmacy education. And the reason we're talking to Chris Owen is in relation to the importance of understanding shingles, who's at risk, and why it's important to be vaccinated for shingles. And many of our listeners, including myself, have already been vaccinated for shingles. My wife the other day, in fact. Well, some people haven't been. Some people have had shingles, and I'll tell you if you ever speak to them how painful it can be and how it can be avoided. Anyway, we'll find out further from the pharmacist, Chris Owen, and we'll be talking to him in the next hour. A few more Australian artists to play you this morning. Here's the next song.

mighty fine sound of Max Merritt and the Meteors and Fannie Mae. And before that, Neil Finn with Last Man Standing. So Australasian connection in our music this morning, as well as all the homegrown acts I've played so far. Plenty more to come as well. It's heading towards 12 degrees. The Bureau says 18 for us today and sunny. It's certainly sunny this morning. Beautiful morning out there. 9:52 and a bit. Breeze is the same. Nor'easterly. If you were listening earlier on today when Deutsch was doing the Brekkie Show, and thanks for doing that if you were. If you're a regular listener of our station, the same, thanks very much. We appreciate your support. You probably heard us talk about this a few times over. We haven't finished talking about it yet, though. We're seeking a new name. We want you guys to help us choose it, because this is your station. Your voices, your stories, and your music. 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Could it be Orange FM? It's currently FM 107.5 now, which it always will be that on your dial or digital readout. 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Maybe it's something clever, unexpected, captures the location. It could be something memorable, something with attitude, something that says, we aren't like everybody else. Maybe it speaks to what makes us different. 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

Australia, yeah. So give it some thought. Maybe you've got a great idea for the name of the station. Or you might say, we like it the way it is, don't change it. Okay, that's good too. You can tell us that. Please tell us that if that's the way you feel. All the feedback we get, the better. All right, here's the next song. This time it's Vicar and Linda Bull. Another great Aussie tune. Here it is.